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Sounds like my new puppy. 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
2: 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You hit a ball in the gap, run. 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
2: Ashley and Josh were telling me off air that you've got an event you're hosting coming up this weekend.
3: Yeah, the Mall of America on Saturday. It's a pretty cool deal. WWE is going to be in town. They're promoting SummerSlam. You know, now that the WrestleMania is over, it's officially the build-up to SummerSlam, which is going to be at the new Metrodome in August.
2: I keep forgetting that they're putting that show on at the new Metrodome.
4: So this is just to show up and promote it. They're not really doing
3: a
4: show?
3: No, they're not wrestling or anything.
4: Sweet.
3: It's going to be a cool thing. L.A. Knight and Maxine Dupri are going to be there. They're going to be wandering around the Mall of America for a while, just surprising fans with tickets to SummerSlam, which is pretty neat.
4: Didn't you say they have a ton? I mean, it's not just like a couple of tickets.
3: Yeah, they're going to give away a lot of tickets.
4: Like hundreds, right?
3: Yeah, mm-hmm. That's what it sounds like. And then
5: that's awesome.
3: At 1 o'clock, I'll be doing hosting a little Q&A with them on stage in the Rotunda.
4: I would be terribly nervous.
3: Oh, I'm excited. I think it's going to be a blast.
4: So this Q&A, is it people in the audience that are asking questions? Do you have some questions prepared yourself?
3: I'm starting to prepare some stuff, but I think there is going to be a mic getting passed around to some people in the audience so they can get their questions in as well. Want to make it inclusive for everybody. Nobody needs to hear me talk for an hour.
4: All right, we got to put some plants in there to ask you some very uncomfortable questions.
5: Good idea.
4: Some real uncomfortable questions.
3: Get like all my ex-girlfriends in there and have them ask me questions.
2: 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How can I help you? Well, this question is for Dana. Well, I didn't expect this, but go ahead. Tell us about your divorce.
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7: A better life with Dr. Sanjay Gupta.
8: If you're someone who isn't super active, just thinking about the amount of exercise you're supposed to get every week can feel daunting. 75 minutes of vigorous exercise, 150 minutes of moderate intensity exercise. It's a lot, but I have some good news for you in the form of a recent study out of Norway. Researchers found that for most sedentary people, getting just 5 more minutes of meaningful movement a day had a statistically significant impact on their expected lifespan. So did reducing the amount of time they sat every day by just 30 minutes. That's not to say that this bare minimum is what you should aspire to, but I think it's a good reminder that doing something is always better than doing nothing. The point is, just get started. Work just a little bit more movement into your daily routine, and don't even think of it as exercise. I'm Dr. Sanjay Gupta, helping you live a better life.

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1: If you're someone who isn't super active, just thinking about the amount of exercise you're supposed to get every week can feel daunting. 75 minutes of vigorous exercise, 150 minutes of moderate intensity exercise. It's a lot. But I have some good news for you in the form of a recent study out of Norway. Researchers found that for most sedentary people, getting just 5 more minutes of meaningful movement a day had a statistically significant impact on their expected lifespan. So did reducing the amount of time they sat every day by just 30 minutes. That's not to say that this bare minimum is what you should aspire to, but I think it's a good reminder that doing something is always better than doing nothing. The point is, just get started. Work just a little bit more movement into your daily routine, and don't even think of it as exercise. I'm Dr. Sanjay Gupta, helping you live a better life.
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A Taco Bell worker shot at three customers after one used a water cup to get free soda. 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
2: Ashley and Josh were telling me off air that you've got an event you're hosting coming up this weekend.
3: Yeah, the Mall of America on Saturday. It's a pretty cool deal. WWE is going to be in town. They're promoting SummerSlam. You know, now that the WrestleMania is over, it's officially the build-up to SummerSlam, which is going to be at the new Metrodome in August.
2: I keep forgetting that they're putting that show on at the new Metrodome.
4: So this is just to show up and promote it. They're not really doing
3: a
4: show?
3: No, they're not wrestling or anything. It's,
4: sweet.
3: It's going to be a cool thing. L.A. Knight and Maxine Dupree are going to be there. They're going to be wandering around the Mall of America for a while, just surprising fans with tickets to SummerSlam, which is pretty neat.
4: Didn't you say they have a ton? I mean, it's not just like a couple of tickets.
3: Yeah, they're going to give away a lot of tickets.
4: Like hundreds, right?
3: Yeah, mm-hmm. That's what it sounds like. And then
5: that's awesome.
3: At 1 o'clock, I'll be doing a hosting a little Q&A with them on stage in the Rotunda.
4: I would be terribly nervous.
3: Oh, I'm excited. I think it's going to be a blast.
4: So this Q&A, is it people in the audience that are asking questions? Do you have some questions prepared yourself?
3: I'm starting to prepare some stuff, but I think there is going to be a mic getting passed around to some people in the audience so they can get their questions in as well. Want to make it inclusive for everybody. Nobody needs to hear me talk for an hour.
4: All right, we got to put some plants in there to ask you some very uncomfortable questions.
5: Good idea.
4: Some real uncomfortable questions.
3: Get, all my ex-girlfriends in there and have them ask me questions.
2: 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How can I help you? Well, this question is for Dana. Well, I didn't expect this, but go ahead. Tell us about your divorce.
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She sent her ex 1,084 orders of exactly one lemon. 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
14: A Better Life with Dr. Sanjay Gupta.
15: For years, scientists have been studying the association between depression and dementia. As you might expect, the relationship is complicated. But there's this new study out of the UK which found it's not just broad strokes. There are six symptoms of depression that are especially correlated with dementia risk years later. Number one, losing confidence in yourself. Two, not being able to face up to your problems. Three, not feeling warmth or affection from other people. Four, feeling nervous and anxious all the time. Five, not being satisfied with the way tasks are carried out. And finally, six, difficulty concentrating. What we could be seeing here is the impact of people becoming less social, or that certain changes in the brain lead to both depression and dementia. But dementia takes longer to manifest. If you notice these symptoms, talk to your doctor about it. I'm Dr. Sanjay Gupta, helping you live a better life.
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0: Hey, it's Nick and Josh, and we're throwing a Creed party this summer, and everyone's invited, and I know what you're saying. 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
0: Interrupt. Interruptions are... Okay, interruptions are over now. Here's more... 93X.

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JoJo here, and I'm going to shift gears with Marilyn Manson. He's going to be coming through Minneapolis May 8th at the Armory with special guests, Vows. That's this Friday. 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
2: Nobody really thinks of Michigan when it comes to Mardi Gras, but regardless, there are a lot of hurt feelings at a ski resort up that way.
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4: 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Never mind.
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4: 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And so a couple times I went out there and just dropped a kid off, basically, and turned around and came back. I didn't have time to ever stay.
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5: 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All
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5: hands on deck.
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2: I know I've said this before, but I'm going to say it again. 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
12: You ever wonder why the same cold virus makes some people so sick and others not sick at all? Well, according to an interesting new study out of Yale School of Medicine, one key factor is how quickly the cells in their noses, called nasal cells, respond to the virus and contain it. It's called the interferon response, and it can vary for different people. Now, when that response gets inhibited, it can trigger a different reaction, which leads to excessive mucus production and inflammation. In other words, a cold that is a lot more miserable. Of course, there are other factors at play: your genetics, any underlying conditions, immunity from vaccinations or previous infections. If you are trying really hard not to get sick, high-quality masks, they can be very effective. Also, good old-fashioned hand washing. And remember not to touch your face. I'm Dr. Sanjay Gupta, helping you live a better life.
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1: 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Staff at Haddon Adventure World were stunned after nearly 100 female guinea pegs turned up pregnant. 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

I never got into the Harry Potter movie series, but I'm reading that Daniel Radcliffe has spoken openly about the back half of the Harry Potter franchise, telling interviewers he was sometimes drunk on set during filming. Harry Potter and the Goblet of Whiskey. That was one of the movies, right? 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

93X, JoJo here. I see a Texas ice cream shop is going viral for serving crawfish ice cream, topped with a whole damn crawfish. The dessert mixes buttery Cajun flavors, and they even suggest using the crawfish as a spoon. 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
2: 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Invisibility. 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But Josh mentioned earlier, we haven't had a lot of texts come in who want to use this for evil. 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
3: 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Grandma's funeral isn't going to be sad anymore.
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13: If you are the parent of an infant, it can be really hard to find baby foods that are truly healthy for your child. According to a new study out of UNC Chapel Hill, almost three quarters of baby foods are ultra-processed and may contain additives that are linked to potential health problems later in life. The study's lead author said, what shocked her was that the top ingredient in 71% of these baby foods wasn't a fruit or vegetable. It was one or more additives that babies' guts are not fully developed enough to be able to handle. Eating the right food at this stage of life is so important because this is when children begin developing dietary preferences for the rest of their lives. So take the extra time to look at the ingredient labels on the foods you are buying. You're going to want short lists and also ingredients that you recognize. I'm Dr. Sanjay Gupta, helping you live a better life.

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1: I'm at that point now where everyone's driving too fast in my friggin' neighborhood. I even got one of those little signs and stabbed it into my front yard.
2: Oh my God.
1: Did you? Slow down, puke bag, it says. We had the same problem up at our cabin. My dad's fishing shack. Tiny little dirt trail, middle of nowhere. 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We even got aggravated by how fast people were riding their bicycles down the damn thing.
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1: 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My brother's black lab is wandering around. Some dickbag on a bicycle ran over the black lab.
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2: Getting your heart broken can be really rough. It'll happen to most of us at some point in our lives. It's not just an emotional experience, it's a physical one too. Often described as getting the wind knocked out of you, a knot in your stomach, trouble sleeping. I recently spoke about this with Dr. Yoram Yovel, a psychiatrist and neuroscientist. He was on my podcast, Chasing Life. Now, he told me heartbreak doesn't have to last forever. And while your inclination might be to withdraw, isolate, and shut down, it's often the opposite of what supports healing. One of the things that helps us the most is reconnecting to other people you love. And the reverse is also true, he said. If someone you care about is struggling, don't give up on them. You hold the power to comfort loved ones that are in deep physical or emotional distress. I'm Dr. Sanjay Gupta, helping you live a better life.
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7: There's something I'd like to talk to you about today, something that's been circulating on the internet that's become a real problem. Deep fake videos of me endorsing products that I've never even heard of and I have no relationship with whatsoever. Let me tell you clearly, these videos are scams. They are designed to take your money. Now, a couple things you should keep in mind. If something sounds too good to be true, it probably is. When you look at these videos, if they don't seem natural, if there's something off about them, the audio or the video, it's probably AI generated. And if you come across something that does pique your interest, see if you can find evidence of it from other sources. I promise you this, if I discover something incredible that you need to know about, I'm going to talk about it somewhere that you can easily find, not on some shady social media site. I'm Dr. Sanjay Gupta, helping you live a better life.
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1: Josh, do your Sean Connery imitation where all you can basically say is, "Hi, I'm Sean Connery."
2: 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I'm Sean Connery. Sean Connery. 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
1: 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You know what else Josh has got nailed? 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
4: We are finally starting to learn more things we can do to keep our brains sharp as we age. A lot of people think crossword puzzles or Sudoku might do the trick, but the science doesn't really bear that out. What one recent study found, though, was that a certain type of brain training seems to have a significant impact on cognition as we get older. It wasn't memory or even problem-solving tasks that moved the needle. It was an interactive computerized game that tested the ability to recognize two separate images in faster and faster sequences. It's what we call a task of divided attention, in which you don't have a conscious strategy on how to improve. That's according to the study's lead author. You're just trying to do the best you can to figure out how to divide your attention. Now, the game in this study was called Double Decision. If you want to find it and try it out yourself. I'm Dr. Sanjay Gupta, helping you live a better life.
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9: You and I have never met, but I'm willing to bet that there is something you would like to do, but you feel like you can't, that it's too hard, that you don't deserve it. A colleague of mine recently told me about this new book called Brave Shift, 30 Mindset Changes to Transform Your Life. It's written by a woman named Michelle Carrer. Carrer says the one thing most people forget when they set a goal is to attach a reason to it. Having that reason is big, because when you don't want to do something that's necessary to reach your goal, you can go back to your reason to find the motivation you need. Try to frame your goal as something you want to achieve, as opposed to being a bad part of yourself that you want to change. That will make you more likely to succeed, as will asking for help. All of us need it, and it makes people feel good to help you achieve your goals. I'm Dr. Sanjay Gupta, helping you live a better life.
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0: Three things to know about the new song from Bill Murray and A Day to Remember. 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
1: Two, it's about understanding that you are the problem in a relationship and stepping away.
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We can't explain the difference between K-pop and J-pop. 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
1: Ashley and Josh were telling me off air that you've got an event you're hosting coming up this weekend.
2: Yeah, the Mall of America on Saturday. It's a pretty cool deal. WWE is going to be in town. They're promoting SummerSlam. You know, now that the WrestleMania is over, it's officially the build-up to SummerSlam, which is going to be at the new Metrodome in August.
1: I keep forgetting that they're putting that show on at the new Metrodome.
3: So this is just to show up and promote it. They're not really doing
2: a
3: show?
2: No, they're not wrestling or anything.
3: Sweet.
2: It's going to be a cool thing. L.A. Knight and Maxine Dupri are going to be there. They're going to be wandering around the Mall of America for a while, just surprising fans with tickets to SummerSlam, which is pretty neat.
3: Didn't you say they have a ton? I mean, it's not just like a couple of tickets.
2: Yeah, they're going to give away a lot of tickets.
3: Like hundreds, right?
2: Yeah, mm-hmm. That's what it sounds like. And then
4: that's awesome.
2: At 1 o'clock, I'll be hosting a little Q&A with them on stage in the Rotunda.
3: I would be terribly nervous.
2: Oh, I'm excited. I think it's going to be a blast.
3: So this Q&A, is it people in the audience that are asking questions? Do you have some questions prepared yourself?
2: I'm starting to prepare some stuff, but I think there is going to be a mic getting passed around to some people in the audience so they can get their questions in as well. Want to make it inclusive for everybody. Nobody needs to hear me talk for an hour.
3: All right, we got to put some plants in there to ask you some very uncomfortable questions.
4: Good idea.
3: Some real uncomfortable questions.
2: Get all my ex-girlfriends in there and have them ask me questions.
1: Yes, sir. How can I help you? Well, this question is for Dana. Well, I didn't expect this, but go ahead. Tell us about your divorce.
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1: A Better Life with Dr. Sanjay Gupta.
2: We are finally starting to learn more things we can do to keep our brains sharp as we age. A lot of people think crossword puzzles or Sudoku might do the trick, but the science doesn't really bear that out. What one recent study found, though, was that a certain type of brain training seems to have a significant impact on cognition as we get older. It wasn't memory or even problem-solving tasks that moved the needle. It was an interactive computerized game that tested the ability to recognize two separate images in faster and faster sequences. It's what we call a task of divided attention, in which you don't have a conscious strategy on how to improve. That's according to the study's lead author. You're just trying to do the best you can to figure out how to divide your attention. Now, the game in this study was called Double Decision. If you want to find it and try it out yourself. I'm Dr. Sanjay Gupta, helping you live a better life.
3: That subscribe button is just sitting there waiting to be smashed.
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1: Ashley and Josh were telling me off air that you've got an event you're hosting coming up this weekend.
2: Yeah, the Mall of America on Saturday. It's a pretty cool deal. WWE is going to be in town. They're promoting SummerSlam. You know, now that the WrestleMania is over, it's officially the build-up to SummerSlam, which is going to be at the new Metrodome in August.
1: I keep forgetting that they're putting that show on at the new Metrodome.
3: So this is just to show up and promote it. They're not really doing
2: a
3: show?
2: No, they're not wrestling or anything.
3: Sweet.
2: It's going to be a cool thing. L.A. Knight and Maxine Dupri are going to be there. They're going to be wandering around the Mall of America for a while, just surprising fans with tickets to SummerSlam, which is pretty neat.
3: Didn't you say they have a ton? I mean, it's not just like a couple of tickets.
2: Yeah, they're going to give away a lot of tickets.
3: Like hundreds, right?
2: Yeah, mm-hmm. That's what it sounds like. And then
4: that's awesome.
2: At 1 o'clock, I'll be hosting a little Q&A with them on stage in the Rotunda.
3: I would be terribly nervous.
2: Oh, I'm excited. I think it's going to be a blast.
3: So this Q&A, is it people in the audience that are asking questions? Do you have some questions prepared yourself?
2: I'm starting to prepare some stuff, but I think there is going to be a mic getting passed around to some people in the audience so they can get their questions in as well. Want to make it inclusive for everybody. Nobody needs to hear me talk for an hour.
3: All right, we got to put some plants in there to ask you some very uncomfortable questions.
4: Good idea.
3: Some real uncomfortable questions.
2: Get all my ex-girlfriends in there and have them ask me questions.
1: Yes, sir. How can I help you? Well, this question is for Dana. Well, I didn't expect this, but go ahead. Tell us about your divorce.
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5: A better life with Dr. Sanjay Gupta.
6: So-called superagers, they are an enviable segment of the population. People who are older than 80, whose brains function like someone a fraction of their age. It's true, a lot of these people have genetics on their side, but more and more research is bearing out the idea that people who practice good brain health also slow their cognitive decline. Dr. Richard Isaacson, a pioneer in the Alzheimer's space, told us that, quote, his studies have found lifestyle changes including diet, exercise, reducing stress and optimizing sleep, along with managing vascular risk factors with certain medications, can actually help grow brain areas and also reduce telltale signs of Alzheimer's, such as tau tangles and amyloid plaques. What else helps? Staying social, surrounding yourself with family and friends, and maybe even volunteering for a real sense of purpose. I'm Dr. Sanjay Gupta, helping you live a better life.
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1: We're up and running. We've happily, very happily hit the start button on our Thursday broadcast. Welcome. I'll get my microphone over here. Welcome to the 93X Half-Fast Morning Show. We certainly appreciate you being by our side for today's show. We're down to just 2 days until we close out our Ultimate F-Off Week, our Christmas edition of the Ultimate F-Off Week. 2 days we got to get through. Today, of course. Tomorrow doesn't concern me at all. So I guess maybe I should restate. In my mind, it's more like we only have one real day of work left.
2: Is that comment related to the amount of effort you plan on giving tomorrow?
1: Effort, interest, care.
2: Next to nothing?
1: Yeah, I'd throw any of those words in. Josh, tomorrow, which is Ultimate F-Off Day, the final day of Ultimate F-Off Week, tomorrow, if I walk into the building and it's under 6 feet of water, hell, that's just too damn bad. That's just too damn bad.
2: Was it yesterday you were praying for a fire or there was?
3: Yeah, that was yesterday.
1: Did I pray for a fire?
2: Yes, some sort of catastrophe for this building. I can't remember exactly what it was.
1: I don't recall.
2: Maybe you don't remember that?
3: Yeah, he wanted the place to start on fire.
2: Yeah.
1: Sometimes I talk to myself when we're...
2: Well, you know, you are talking to us. Maybe you forgot about that. But yeah, I think you prayed for a fire and I said, well... you know, we'll get that at home set up, and then you prayed that that wouldn't work either.
1: Oh, right.
2: For like 2 months. I think you wanted this place shut down for 2 months.
1: I had a dream scenario that I shared with Ashley and Cubby. Yes, I don't remember the specifics. Like I said, sometimes I'm just kind of talking to myself in between breaks, and I apologize if what I said scared you at all. Ashley, Josh, I apologize.
2: No, I knew it wasn't a threat. You weren't. There was nothing about it that said to me you might.
1: I remember this now.
2: A can of gasoline and a lighter.
1: I remember this now. I said maybe this was yesterday. Maybe after we left work yesterday, maybe there would be a fire, and the company would tell us, look. We've got nowheres for you to broadcast. Stay home. And then they'd get busy with other things, right? It's a big company. They've got a lot of radio stations they have to manage. They'd get busy with other radio stations, forget to rebuild our studios, and we'd just never have to return again.
3: Oh, yeah, but we'd be paid.
1: But we'd be paid.
2: Oh, that's right. I forgot you mentioned that we'd be... That would fall through the cracks. Yeah, they'd pay us.
1: That's a pretty psychotic thing to say out loud and then not remember at all.
3: Yeah.
2: That part was concerning.
1: Well,
2: it was a whole scenario you set up.
1: I have very very dramatic thoughts, dreams,
2: because you,
1: fantasies.
2: You pivoted because, like you said, you're like, well, they'll be shut down for 2 months. And I'll mention, well, we'd just broadcast from home if they have no place to go. And then
1: Yes. That's
2: when you said, no, they won't set that up.
1: No,
2: they're distracted.
1: You should know by now, Josh, that the company has no intention of setting us up with home broadcast equipment. They've been talking about it for 15 years and have done nothing.
2: I think we have hit the 15-year mark.
1: Yes, nothing.
4: Well, I can confidently say I started to hear about 5.5 years ago, and they said, yeah, we're going to get you guys all set up,
3: Yep. All
4: four of you, with at-home broadcasting equipment just for days where somebody's sick, weather's bad, you'll be all set to go. That was 5.5 years ago, and we're no closer to it happening.
2: I know. I paid to get my place set up for it.
1: It's beautiful. The setup you have is beautiful.
4: Oh, it's cool.
2: That room
4: you have is awesome.
1: You're just waiting for the... For the other people to finish what you started. At any rate, I get a little crazy sometimes. I get a little crazy. The cops are going to be in studio today. Two members of the Minnesota State Patrol. How do you say his name again?
2: Which one?
3: Gordon Shank.
2: Gordon Shank. There's Mike Lee.
1: I almost wanted to call him Golden. Gordon Shank and Mikey Lee. It's time, I imagine... it's time for them to bust everyone's balls about their holiday season drunk driving, which is the right thing to do. Pull your head out of your ass. Stop it with the drunk driving. Josh wants to know something from you drunk drivers. He wants to know, what are you, a friggin' idiot?
2: Those Those words never came out of my mind, but it is a dumb, or my, yes, my mouth or my mind, but that is a dumb thing to do.
1: And he wants answers. He wants answers. His question is, what are you? Some kind of a friggin' idiot, and he wants answers from you drunk drivers.
2: You know, good people make bad decisions, and hopefully segments like this might make someone think twice.
1: There you friggin' go. That was beautifully put. Right there.
2: I love having those guys in. Those guys are, they're like a regular comedy routine.
4: I was going to say, they're a great comedy duo.
2: Yeah, they are. Gordon's kind of the straight man.
4: Mm-hmm.
2: And he's kind of a defeated man this year with his Bengals.
4: Oh, yeah.
2: I mean, it's affected how he comes across.
4: I can't wait to taunt him about how Joe Burrow's coming to Minnesota.
2: I've already tried that via text message. And
4: not Biden?
2: No, I mean, he's just kind of defeated.
4: Yeah, well, he just knows it's going to happen.
2: Before, he would put up a fight if you kind of rib him about his team. Now, I think he's just over. He can't do it.
1: I thought Gordon Shank is a big fan of the Cincinnati Bengals.
2: Yes.
1: Wouldn't it please him if Joe Burrow came here to play in Minnesota? Because he lives in Minnesota.
2: I think he wants to cheer for his team.
1: Here's a guy that just texted in and said he's trying to answer your question, Josh, that you asked earlier to all drunk drivers. The question being, what are you, some kind of a friggin' idiot? This guy's trying to answer you here. He says, I'm sorry, Josh. He doesn't drive drunk anymore, but he still drives high. You know, no, you don't drive high either.
3: No.
1: Was that supposed to make us feel better, that text message? This guy says he doesn't drink and drive anymore, but he drives high.
2: Yeah, it's probably pretty bad. I smell it a lot on the roads. Do you guys? Meaning marijuana.
1: It's unbelievable.
3: Your reaction time is so much slower, and I only know that because I used to drive high. So much slower.
4: This is a PSA from Ashley.
3: Yeah.
1: It's absolutely unbelievable how today you can smell marijuana on a freeway coming from a car a quarter mile ahead of you. How is that possible? But it's friggin' true.
4: Maybe I'm just naive, but I always assume it's a skunk.
3: Oh, I never assume it's a skunk.
2: Oh, you,
3: how many skunks
2: there's a
3: are
2: difference.
3: Out there?
2: I know they can be close, but yeah, you could, especially the dudes that have the window down, or if there's a ton of tint, for whatever reason, that's a sign.
4: Oh.
2: I would say probably once a week.
1: Oh, yeah.
2: I mean, the area I drive through, it's like, it's a lot of people, so there's good odds.
1: I know nothing about marijuana and the changes it's gone through over the last 30 years. And please don't text me with the details, because I don't. I'm so tired of talking about weed.
2: Even weed guys get kind of confused with the laws in Minnesota and the federal laws.
1: It's become such a thing over the last few years. My God, I'm so tired of talking about weed. But it is interesting. Back in high school, there's no way you could ever smell it coming from five cars away from you, but now you can. It's something's changed. And again, don't tell me what it is because I don't want to know. But something is very different.
3: Yeah.
2: I'm not trying to upset.
1: Right, Josh? When you were a 19-year-old kid, do you ever remember once smelling weed coming from a car five spots ahead of you?
2: Never.
1: No.
2: Never.
1: Now it's really, it makes me chuckle. It really does. I can't understand it.
2: Yeah, I'm not trying to upset anyone. I've always been just go ahead
1: and
2: leave.
1: Well, earlier you went ahead with calling.
2: Well, no, see, that's your thing. You put words into other people's mouths that was never said by me. But so again, I'm not trying to piss off anybody, but I've always been just go ahead and legalize it. Everybody's doing it anyways. Make it legal. Free up the cops to go after real criminals, that kind of thing. But I'll tell you what, once you started smelling it everywhere, I changed my tune. Like, I can't do this anymore. Make this illegal.
3: Yeah.
2: I missed the days where I wasn't smelling it everywhere I went.
3: I heard the state fair was pretty bad this year.
2: Oh, I didn't notice it there. You know where I noticed it the most?
3: Where?
2: Our 4th of July booze cruise.
4: Mm.
3: Yeah.
2: Walking around Stillwater. That
1: and
2: was
1: you
2: crazy.
1: Know what? Yeah, right. Oh, you mean in town or on the boat?
2: In town.
1: Oh, okay. Because on the boat, I swear to God, I smelled it from five boats ahead of us.
3: Seriously.
1: Josh is pretty hard on the drinkers and the pot smokers.
2: Yeah, again, I didn't say any of that stuff.
4: I think living in Minneapolis, like in Uptown for as long as I have, I've just become nose blind to it because I don't notice it like you guys do. I think it doesn't register to me anymore.
1: Maybe your olfactory system was damaged during the incident.
4: Yes.
3: I didn't start noticing it until I quit smoking weed. Then I was like, oh my gosh, did I smell like that everywhere I went?
2: I never noticed
3: some,
2: it on you.
3: Ugh, gross.
1: Some did, some didn't.
3: Well, no, you wouldn't have, I didn't smoke before work. I could have never done that, Josh. Being high around you two, I'd be so uncomfortable.
4: You'd be so paranoid.
3: Yeah.
1: Some of my big time pot smoking friends, you can smell it on them. Like if I'm sitting in the bar and I'm looking out the window and I see them pull into the parking lot, I can already smell the marijuana, right? Yeah. But others are so good at covering it. Anyway.
2: There's a few people texting in say they smelled it this morning already.
3: Wow.
2: One person said that I must have been following behind them when I was smelling that marijuana. Maybe that's you. I'd be awful nervous if I was smoking marijuana in a car. Because it's so obvious, everybody can smell it.
1: Right.
2: Except for Dana.
4: Except me. Yeah, I'd be the worst cop.
2: Dana's smelling those winter skunks running around out there.
4: Yeah, exactly. In the wintertime that are always getting roadkill on the side of the road.
1: So the cops are going to swing by later, around 8:20, to bust our balls about our drunk driving and our driving while high. Speaking of drinking, I like to drink a beer now and again. Josh, do you know what the godless, soulless, evil, and wildly misinformed social media crowd came up with?
2: What'd they come up with?
1: They decided to write down what they thought were the best specific times and or events to go ahead and enjoy an ice-cold Steve Weiser. Now, some of you just said out loud, well, any time is a good time, and that's cute, but the social media crowd got specific. The best specific times or events to go ahead and enjoy a beer. Here's what they came up with. The pre-flight airport beer.
3: Oh, gosh. Yeah, I do love that beer. So good.
1: Mm-hmm. You want to take it up a notch, Ashley?
3: Yeah.
1: Dana?
2: What makes that hit so good, Ashley? Like, what's better about it?
3: I don't know. It's the beginning of vacation, you know, that you don't have anywhere to be. Well, I mean, you have to be at your plane, but you don't have anywhere, like, no work. It's the best feeling ever.
1: Usually it's the beginning of 4 or 5 days off. You're getting on an airplane.
3: Yeah.
1: You're going to go. But you want to take it to that pre-flight airport beer. If you want to take it to another level, throw a little Xanax in there.
2: No, that's a bad idea.
4: I've heard that's
3: like
4: great.
3: So much fun.
2: That's a terrible idea. I saw a guy almost go to a Jamaican prison.
1: Well, that wasn't beer. That was an entire bottle.
2: Well, I just mean alcohol and Xanax don't combine the two.
1: Let me just tell you. That when, and this was a doctor who gave me a green light on this. I'm not saying this is for everybody. I'm speaking just from 100% personal experience. This is how it worked for me. My doctor said, you know, before you get on that airplane, because I think I must have told him, oh, yeah, I said, hey, dude, I hate to fly. This is 20 years ago. I hate to fly. Can I get some of that Xanax? I hear Xanax is the trick. And he said, sure. And
3: crazy already.
1: Well, what's so crazy about that?
3: Because like most people could not go and be like, can I get some Xanax? And then be like, yeah, sure.
1: From your doctor?
3: No, most of them would be like, let's give you some, you know, a lower drug, lower potency.
1: Oh, okay. This was 20 years ago, if that makes any difference. And so he said, sure. He gave me a bucket of Xanax. And he said, you know, just do like a half a pill. And he, you know, looked to his left and looked to his right. And he said, just between me and you, one nice tall beer and a half of one of these Xanaxes, and you're going to sleep like a baby. You're not going to worry at all about this terrible, awful, unnecessary plane ride you have to take. And he was right. And I had that effing system down. I mean, before I even got fully seated in the airplane chair, I was just...
3: Yeah.
1: Beautiful. My mistake that Josh was referring to is one trip I decided to drink an entire bottle of vodka, and I think I had about 6 Xanax.
3: Oh my gosh, you're so lucky you didn't die.
1: It was horrible.
3: Oh my God, I cannot imagine that.
1: I'm not recommending this to anybody, I'm just telling you my personal experience.
2: Well, 651er to 715 Jesus said, your doctor, he just got sentenced for that whole Matthew Perry trial.
1: I don't know the story.
2: Matthew Perry was provided ketamine.
4: Yeah.
2: Right? He overdosed from that, and his doctor is now in some serious trouble.
1: Oh,
2: a couple
1: yeah.
2: of them, actually.
1: Well, you know my doctor, Josh. Ashley, you know him too. I think Dana, Vinny Boombutz. All right, here are some other specific wonderful times to have a beer. The hotel balcony beer.
4: That is nice.
1: Overlooking the violence at street level, right?
3: I've never been in a hotel where I had a balcony. I'm not paying extra for that. I'll stay on the inside.
1: The hotel balcony beer kind of mirrors what you were saying a minute ago, Ashley, about vacation, right? You've reached your hotel. You got a balcony. Again, you overlook the derelicts fighting in the streets, and you just kind of relax and have a beer because they're not your problem. The straight to the bar after work beer, sure.
4: Mm, yeah.
1: Meet up with all your bros. Mm. The backyard beer after you mow the lawn.
4: I've just discovered that beer recently because I'm now have a yard to mow. And it is nice having a beer and then kind of looking over what you just accomplished. It's a nice feeling.
3: Yeah, that is great. And then there's fire one up spot the grill.
1: There's one spot that I missed. There's another spot that I missed.
0: Yeah, a lot of Mohawks in that lawn. Yeah.
1: And then you fire up the grill.
4: Oh, yeah. Yep.
1: Sure, make yourself some organic brats or...
4: tofu burgers.
1: Yeah,
2: things like... As you guys know, there's not very many good pictures of me. Tofu burgers, delicious, by the way. Kidding. I have one that my wife loves, and it's me holding a Mountain Dew while mowing in flip-flops.
4: I think you showed us that picture.
2: Yeah,
4: once.
2: It's her. She loves... That's the only photo of me she likes. Just the... I'm a suburban dad. I mean, if you just... You know, like maybe a cooler person would have a beer, but for me, it was Mountain Dew just kind of mowing
1: the lawn.
2: You're
1: pushing the mower with one hand, the Mountain Dew.
2: Mountain Dew in the other, and flip-flops.
4: It looks like the picture that should be on the cover of, like, the Suburban Dad Handbook or something.
2: It kind of does, yeah. It's perfect. It's the only good picture I've ever taken. It's because I had no idea somebody was taking it.
4: Yeah, you didn't have that pressure built up to it.
1: I know this became very trendy and everyone acted like, oh, yeah, that's my thing for a stretch of time. I've only done this once in my life, the shower beer.
4: We did in college a lot.
3: I'm usually only doing that if I'm in a rush.
1: Right.
3: So I'm not in the best mood.
2: In a rush?
3: Yeah.
2: Like, why do you have to drink?
3: I got a pregame a little, and I'm like, oh, but I have to shower, too. All right, two beers coming with me. And it kind of sucks because, like, I like really hot showers, and the beer cools down or heats up way too fast.
1: It's silly. It was just a trend.
2: I mean, are the suds coming from the soap or the beer?
3: Yeah, exactly. Like, you have to make sure it's out of the way. It's too much.
1: One of my pals would have a couple in the shower and some Jägermeister.
4: Oh, nice.
1: But he had a very good reason. For a stretch of time, he was living with his in-laws. And they got a little much for him. So he'd come home from work, go right into the shower, jack down a couple beers and a few swills of that Jägermeister to try to ease the pain of the rest of the night being spent with his in-laws. So there was that was out of necessity. The other specific wonderful times to have a beer, according to the godless internet, the first beer at the tailgate party.
3: Yep.
1: Oh, God, I can tell you, the toughest beer I ever drank at a tailgate party, Steel Reserve was the name of the beer. Oh. I was at a Golden Gopher football game many years ago, and I parked my ass next to some group of college kids. And, we're jaw-jacking. What kind of Steve Weiser's you got in the cooler? And they cracked it open. Steel Reserve. I'd never heard of it.
2: I've never heard of that.
4: That'll make a man out of you.
2: It sounds like it.
1: And they said, I think they told us this was kind of a challenge. You know what I mean? How should I put this? Like, that was their gimmick that day was, let's drink the toughest beer known to man.
4: Mm-hmm.
1: At least that they were aware of. And it was pretty rough, but I
4: didn't get through it after.
1: I got through a couple, three of them. Steel Reserve. I don't understand this entry into this list of the best specific times / events to have a beer. The beer you have while man... It's a misprint. Here's what I have in front of me. The beer you have while manning the girl. Manning the girl.
4: Oh, the grill.
1: I thought that might have been some hip slogan that I wasn't aware of, but right, it meant to say manning the grill.
2: It does kind of sound like a hip slogan.
1: Yes.
2: I manned my wife last night.
1: The beer on the
2: pontoon.
1: I manned her. The beer on the pontoon, the bonfire beer.
3: Yeah.
1: The Just Got Good News beer.
4: Oh, that's a good beer.
1: Good news, boys. It's not my baby.
4: Let's have a beer.
2: When was the last time you had a Just Got News beer, Dana? You said it was good. Do you remember?
4: I'm trying to think of a specific news time.
2: So nothing that was so great at stands.
4: No, nothing really that I can think of the top of my head.
3: What about a just finalized my divorce beer?
2: We've had people text in and say they have divorce parties and things like that. That's pretty funny.
3: Yeah.
1: I can't think either the last time I had a good news beer. Probably because, and Josh knows this, every damn day the news just gets better and better, you know.
3: Yeah.
1: In my life, at least. Right, Josh?
2: Oh, yeah. I'll just scroll through your favorite news source. It's all good stuff. Uplifting.
1: Don't you always say that each day is what?
2: Better than the next.
1: Better than the next.
2: And then, you know, like today, it's a little worse than yesterday, but it's going to be way better than tomorrow.
1: There you go. The beer you have after you get home from an event that you were dreading.
4: I can relate to that beer.
1: Or an event that just sucked, you know. Mm-hmm. God, I finally got out of there. Sure.
4: Oh, I'm done with that. Thank
1: I like
4: God.
1: That. That's a good feeling. Yeah, now that's one that kind of grabs me. Mm-hmm. You know, you're out doing something you didn't want to do. You finally get home.
4: You put on the sweatpants or the soccer shorts or something.
1: Yeah, God.
4: Yeah, I should have said basketball shorts there.
1: Either way, I don't get that gimmick.
4: Oh, you don't?
1: No.
4: You just, when you get home, you just stay in your jeans?
1: Yeah, my wife gives me grief about it all the time.
4: Yeah, that's weird, man.
2: Yeah, if it's winter, the first thing I do is put on shorts.
1: Sweatpants and shorts.
4: Yeah.
2: Oh, which reminds me, I need to apologize to the UPS driver earlier this week. I was in my underpants, and I ran downstairs real quick, and our stairs are right by the front door.
1: Underpants.
2: And at the time he's taking a photo, I kind of walk by in my underpants, and we kind of locked eyes for a second. So
3: it's
2: my apologies.
3: He probably thought you were wearing shorts.
2: I hope so, because I do wear baggy boxers.
1: Oh, my God, your boxers are massive.
2: So I'm hoping
4: swim trunks.
2: I'm hoping he assumed that's what it was, but it was pretty embarrassing.
4: You're in sport wood, were you?
2: No. Okay.
1: I think the last time we talked about your mat, you just ask him.
3: I was like, you're really just going to go right past that, Nick?
1: You just asked Cubby if he had a boner?
4: Yeah, I did.
1: I think the last time we talked about your unbelievably oversized boxer shorts, like 1943 just enlisted into the Army boxer shorts, I think Dana compared it to the mid-90s basketball shorts.
4: Yeah.
1: like the Fab Five we're wearing.
2: I like to be comfy.
4: Another timely seasonal comparison. Remember in Home Alone 2, Nick, you won't get this, but when Kevin wears his dad's bathing suit down to the pool.
2: Oh, yeah.
4: And they're so big that they fall off when he does a cannonball. That's another example.
1: Did Kevin have a boner?
2: Gross, he's a little kid.
3: He's a child.
1: It's a friggin' movie. The beer after your significant other leaves for the weekend and you have the house to yourself.
4: I can relate to that beer.
1: Sure.
3: That doesn't really happen much.
1: This only happens in small towns or on television. The over-the-fence beer with your next-door neighbor.
4: Yeah, it's kind of like
3: that. Doesn't happen.
4: Makes me think of King of the Hill.
1: It doesn't really happen unless you're a small-town guy or you're on television.
4: I wouldn't have beer with any of my neighbors.
2: My last neighborhood, there was neighbors that would do that.
4: Would they?
2: Yeah, right over there.
4: That's always the dream, but it, like Nick says, never really seems to happen.
1: Right. Do they have boners, these guys, Josh?
2: Oh, yeah.

0: here. This is it. This is the last day.
1: The penultimate.
0: I'm going to apply myself.
1: Tomorrow's the... Today you're going to apply yourself. Tomorrow there will be no applying. When will the no apply... Will the no applying start at 9 a.m.? Put in an effort for some show prep?
2: You mean like in preparation for tomorrow?
1: Yeah.
0: I'll push it a little longer. I will. I'll at least get myself ready to do absolutely nothing tomorrow. I'll be prepared to do nothing. We got to take a break. When we come back, we'll hit up the stupid news. You're a great crowd. Thanks for listening to the program.
3: 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Your favorite half-assed moments.
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17: Getting your heart broken can be really rough. 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It's not just an emotional experience, it's a physical one too. Often described as getting the wind knocked out of you, a knot in your stomach, trouble sleeping. I recently spoke about this with Dr. Yoram Yovel, a psychiatrist and neuroscientist. He was on my podcast, Chasing Life. Now, he told me heartbreak doesn't have to last forever. And while your inclination might be to withdraw, isolate, and shut down, it's often the opposite of what supports healing. One of the things that helps us the most is reconnecting to other people you love. And the reverse is also true, he said. If someone you care about is struggling, don't give up on them. You hold the power to comfort loved ones that are in deep physical or emotional distress. I'm Dr. Sanjay Gupta, helping you live a better life.
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7: Getting your heart broken can be really rough. 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It's not just an emotional experience, it's a physical one too. 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I recently spoke about this with Dr. Yoram Yovel, a psychiatrist and neuroscientist. He was on my podcast, Chasing Life. Now, he told me heartbreak doesn't have to last forever. And while your inclination might be to withdraw, isolate, and shut down, it's often the opposite of what supports healing. 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And the reverse is also true, he said. If someone you care about is struggling, don't give up on them. You hold the power to comfort loved ones that are in deep physical or emotional distress. I'm Dr. Sanjay Gupta, helping you live a better life.
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18: It's been a while. It's been a long, wonderful while since we last humped our way through a stupid news report. It appears to me that nothing has changed. We're still absolutely surrounded by violent, childlike, grown folks who can't hold their mud. How about we begin with some Christmas time fallout? The holiday season has mercifully passed. Let me tell you about this here character. One of those charity money bell ringers you see outside the store come Christmas time.
19: I was actually just going to say I never see him anymore. I'll see the bell parked there, or the little, whatever that thing is, little bucket parked there.
20: Oh, yeah.
19: But
20: yeah.
19: I haven't seen a bell ringer forever.
20: Yeah, now that you mention that, you're right.
18: Oh, yeah?
20: I don't see him very often.
18: What the hell happened to the bell ringer?
19: Maybe people aren't volunteering as much anymore.
20: I've done it before. It's a lot of fun.
19: Yeah, Nick and I did it one time, and we saw a miserable coworker at the mall who avoided eye contact because his kids were driving him nuts.
18: That's right. We helped out the Salvation Army one afternoon at I think it was the Mall Plus America.
19: Yep, Mall of America.
18: Hanging out somewheres.
19: Weren't there like a bunch of mascots with us or something?
18: Well, there was only one. We met one mascot that afternoon, and it was the greatest mascot of all time. It was Goldie Gopher.
20: Oh, was it inside in the rotunda, that kind of setup?
19: It wasn't the rotunda, but yes, it was inside.
20: Okay.
18: And Josh is right. We had a good time hanging out with Goldie, of course. How could you not?
9: Yeah. Mm-hmm.
18: When we were done, I think as the both of us still had some Christmas shopping to do, we wandered around the mall a little bit, and we passed one of our coworkers, a sales guy, and he had his two children with him. They were 8 and 10 years old or something like that. And he couldn't have looked more miserable. He just had a look on his face as if he was thinking.
19: You remember he was...
18: F me running. That's the facial expression he gave me, was F me running.
19: Oh, yeah. He was he's wearing a baseball cap, which doesn't fit his personality, and he didn't know how to wear it. It was ridiculous. Mm-mm. And he was basically... They're elephant walking, where he's grabbing one kid, that kid's grabbing another kid, they're doing it, and he's racing through the mall. He was furious. And I'd never seen him mad, ever. He was such a fun, goofy dude.
18: He was trying to look all casual, and he pulled a baseball cap down. He didn't even know how to do that. That baseball cap was riding so high on his head. A truck driver would have said, that ball cap is riding too high on your head.
19: I loved working with that guy. I mean, he was certainly frustrating at times, but once you got to know him, you understood. That's just his personality. But there were times he'd be on the phone with his wife or kids, and they would just yell and yell and yell at him, and he sat there and took it.
9: Aww.
19: I mean, he was such a nice guy.
18: He was kind of like Josh. He was treated very poorly by his family.
19: I mean, honestly, like, it was almost abuse when he was. You could hear
9: so
19: the
9: sad.
19: Yelling on the other side of the phone.
18: Yelling and screaming. Here's one of those charity bell ringer guys down there in the far southeastern part of our country. Oh, he showed up drunk. Drunk off his ass to ring the bell. And then he went haywire and tried to kill somebody dead. The bell ringer guy goes by the name of Stevie Pavlik. He's all the way up to 63 years old these days. Again, Stevie is out front a store called Publix. He's hammered, and he's just a swinging that charity bell with a bucket hanging there, and folks can toss some monies into the bucket if they feel like it. You know the gimmick. And hell, had Stevie been a fun, jolly drunk, I'm sure nobody would have said dick. But the word is, Stevie was acting like a prick out there, harassing folks up and down as they walked past him, hollering at folks and whatnot, belligerent. Those people went on into the public store and told the store manager, hey, your bell ringer is a dick. So the store manager steps outside and says to Stevie, you got to dial it back, son. You know, what the hell's the matter with you? That caused Stevie to up and bust a spring. Stevie picked up what they call here his donation kettle tripod, if that makes any sense to you. Stevie picked up his donation kettle tripod and tried to ram it down the throat of his store manager.
9: Jeez.
18: He's trying to feed the tripod stand thing that the donation kettle hangs on. He's trying to ram it down the store manager's throat. And then when he realized he couldn't stuff that tripod thing down his manager's neck, he turned the tripod into a sword and attempted to stab the manager to death with the thing.
19: The world's softest sword.
18: Is it plastic or something?
19: The ones I've seen have, like, pretty, you know, if it's a sword, it's not going to stand up very well. Yeah, I think you're going to be completely fine. That's not going to penetrate the skin unless you have the world's thinnest skin. People are saying, by the way, that the reason they don't have a lot of bell ringers anymore is there's not as much cash. People, there's a code on there. You can scan it and pay with your phone.
20: Oh,
19: a
20: QR code?
19: That's pretty cool.
20: I guess that makes sense. Yeah, makes how often do you have even change in your pocket anymore?
19: It's been a while for me. Very infrequent.
10: Oh, yeah. I suppose people don't carry cash anymore. Well, anyway, the manager was not injured. He fought Stevie like hell. Stevie ran out of there like a bitch. Local cops found Stevie at home. They beat him up pretty good, and they arrested him.
19: His mugshot suggests that he's lived a rough life.
10: What's he look like?
19: Looks like a lot older than 63.
10: Oh.
19: That's for sure. And one of it, you know how, like, when I drink, one of my eyes kind of droops? His is even worse than mine. I don't actually see if you can. I don't know if I can turn my computer that way.
10: Oh!
19: Look at his eyes.
15: Are they closed?
10: He looks pretty drunk and or tired.
15: His whole face is drooping, not just his eyes.
10: Fought like hell there for a while, so.
15: Yeah, he looks like a D-bag, though.
10: That's not what I remember from the Kettle charity money people. I don't remember them coming off like that.
15: No, they're usually very friendly.
10: Isn't this cute now? I know what you're doing here, Josh. Trying to send my blood pressure through the roof with cute Christmas puns. Josh sent me a story about a dude dressed as Santa Claus getting pulled over in a motor vehicle while his wife, dressed as Mrs. Claus, was sitting in the passenger seat. So I'm going to give it to you straight, no editing. Here's how they put it on TMZ.com, the source for the story. Here's the title. Santa Claus is coming to town and he's speeding. What do you think so far?
19: So far, so good.
10: A cop in Ohio almost ended up on Santa's naughty list after pulling over Santa and Mrs. Claus for speeding. And the traffic stop is all on video. The Fulton County Sheriff's Office, wherever that is, they shared video of one of their deputies pulling over an elderly couple dressed as Santa and Mrs. Claus for, quote, flying a little too fast. I guess when the deputy realized he was talking to Kris Kringle, he says, oh, Santa. Santa was packing heat?
19: Yeah. I suppose, you know, he's breaking into homes. Somebody might get a gun out.
15: Yeah.
10: He told the cop he had a concealed carry weapon, if that's the proper way to say that. The cop said, Santa has a conceal and carry? Times must be tough. Santa said, you know, he's got to protect himself. And Mrs. Claus even chimed in and said, the North Pole isn't what it used to be. They're very cute. People are calling it the friendliest and funniest traffic stop ever recorded. Oh, what does it say here? There's jokes being traded back and forth between the cops and Santa about Santa's age, about Rudolph, about Christmas presents. And the Clauses even posed for a picture with the deputy after they were all out of predictable Christmas jokes. The Fulton County Sheriff Department said no coal was issued. Just a friendly reminder that even sleighs need to slow down.
19: It was always fun when they, around holidays, release this type of video where the cops are busting an elf or something around Halloween where a giant pumpkin steps out of the vehicle.
10: Santa Claus rolling through town, packing heat. Adorable, right?
19: Pretty cute.
15: Yeah.
10: Is that video up on our website? Is that something that we want to put on our website?
15: Yeah, it's up there.
10: Oh. Here's a terrible disaster for you. And this here is a lawsuit that goes all the way back to March of last year. Some poor bastard went into the crapper at his neighborhood Outback Steakhouse He sat down to take a fat dump. And the toilet gave way underneath his ass.
19: Oh, no. That'd be embarrassing.
10: I'm not talking about the toilet seat broke or it went sideways. You know how sometimes you sit down and it goes sideways?
17: Yeah.
10: It's terrifying.
19: Mm-hmm.
10: Because some of us have had their nuts get tangled up in that sideways toilet seat. That can kill a guy.
20: Yeah, when you feel it move, you get immediately nervous.
19: Oh, it's a terrible feeling.
20: Uh-huh. You're like, oh, no.
10: You ever got
20: Am I okay? Am I okay?
10: Ashley, have you got your privates caught up in a sideways toilet seat?
17: No, thankfully, I haven't.
10: So this is the situation that I understand. We're not talking about a toilet seat cracking or going sideways. The entire toilet crumbled out from under the guy like he had just a live hand grenade.
19: I mean, I don't know.
17: Weird.
19: Outback Steakhouse seems like a place people would blow up the bathroom. That's happened here before, where one of the toilets fell off the wall. They're just suspended off the wall. There's a kickstand underneath it now after that happened.
10: What?
17: That's ridiculous.
20: Oh, that's got to be just the most helpless feeling in the world.
19: Oh, yeah.
10: Well, I missed that.
19: Well, this was a real... This is 15 years ago or something. Yeah, somebody sat on that thing and it fell right off. So they replaced it and put a kickstand underneath it.
17: I would hate myself.
20: Would you go tell somebody, or you just try to pretend it wasn't you?
17: I would pretend it wasn't me, 100%.
19: I think the first reaction would be to pretend, but when you have water just spraying from the wall, yeah. I let somebody know.
17: Yeah,
19: maybe I wouldn't say it was me. Hey, I just noticed what was going on in there.
20: And you hope it happened right when you initially sat down, not, you know, a couple minutes into the process.
19: When you're in a real tough spot.
20: Yeah.
19: Yeah.
10: This poor bastard at his neighborhood Outback Steakhouse drops his carcass down onto the toilet seat to cut one. And next thing you know, he's sitting on the floor. There's no info here on the injuries that turned up from this catastrophe. Did his nuts get torn off? I mean, broken porcelain can be sharp. His Johnson? Yeah. They don't tell us anything about the guy's Johnson and if it remained. It just says here that the guy suffered, quote, severe bodily injury.
17: Hopefully he got some free bread out of this.
10: Free bread?
17: Oh, I love their bread they have there. Oh, it's so good.
10: I don't know the gimmick at Outback Steakhouse. I do have the guy's name, Mike Green. He's accusing the restaurant of negligence and failing to maintain a proper head. Mike wants $50,000.
17: Yeah, good luck.
20: Yeah, I hope he gets it.
17: Yeah.
20: That does sound pretty traumatizing.
17: Yeah.
10: That is something.
17: That is so scary. I'm trying to put myself in that situation. I'd be so confused.
10: And, you know, he probably along the way,
17: yeah.
10: Right?
17: Yeah. Mm-hmm.
10: He was there.
19: Like Dana said, hopefully first.
10: I'm sorry?
19: Hopefully either it happened right away or right when he was wrapping up. One of the two.
10: Oh, you mentioned that already.
19: Mm-hmm.
10: I'm sorry. He was there to do a job. And that kind of, you know, I don't know what the word is, that kind of traumatic experience, you know, he made a mess. That's horrible. I like to think, at least I hope, that when I hit a public toilet, you know, as iffy as they can be, I hope that it's going to be a safe place for me for the next 10 to 20 minutes. You know what I mean?
19: I bet he hovers for a while, if not the rest of his life.
21: 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And I know what you're saying. What is it, 1999? Shut up. Everybody likes Creed.
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11: According to the lawsuit, the family made the discovery after dumping the contents into a washing machine because they were told the bag contained their son's clothes.
12: This is a story about when Laundry Day managed to even outgross your average Seis de Mayo. A California mortuary business and a funeral services director are facing some serious allegations after a grieving father was handed a bag containing what he was told were his son's personal belongings. Only to later discover it was something far more disturbing. Something was mistakenly placed inside his son's brain. As the family prepared for the funeral, they decided to wait, and they wanted, that is, their loved one dressed in different clothing from what he had been wearing. The father went to the mortuary to receive his son's clothes and met with the funeral director, who handed him a red bag marked as containing biohazardous material, but told him it held his son's clothes. The father drove home, carried the bag inside, opened his washing machine, and poured the contents directly in, only to realize something was terribly wrong.
13: Oh, man. How did he know it was his son's brain?
12: Well, they found out later.
14: That is absolutely awful.
12: The bag did not contain any clothing, but rather some gross contents. It just contained human brain matter, quote-unquote, according to the lawsuit.
13: Brain matter.
12: And there is no amount of Tide that can fix that. Up until that moment, the family had no idea the coroner had even performed a cranial autopsy or that a portion of their son's brain had been removed. Unaware of what he was handling, the father scooped the contents out of the washing machine, ironed the hypothalamus, and then placed the brain back into the red bag, still not realizing it was his son's brain matter.
13: Brain matter.
12: According to the lawsuit, the funeral director never offered an explanation for how such a horrific mix-up occurred, nor did he provide the father with his son's clothing. The family's now accusing the defendants of negligence, fraud, infliction of emotional distress, and breach of contract, and they are demanding the case be heard by a jury.
14: That is so dark, just traumatizing all over again.
12: Can you even imagine?
13: Ugh. That's a colossal F-up right there.
12: Yeah.
13: Probably going to cost him.
12: We thought that was his clothes. How do you mix those two things up?
13: Not too sure. I don't ever want to know the feeling of holding a brain.
14: No.
13: My son's or anybody else's. I wonder what it feels like.
12: Have you ever, like at a Halloween party as a kid or at school, done something like that where the teacher brings in a bowl and says, this is brains or
13: right.
12: This is whatever, and then they just put some stuff in there? We did that.
13: I hear it's...
12: Even that disgusted me, and I knew it wasn't brains.
13: It's like a bag of sand?
12: Yeah, feels just like it. A 50-year-old Florida man found himself under arrest after spotting a woman riding with her window down, or as Nick's wife might refer to it, riding white trash style, deciding this was the perfect moment to launch lumber. The trouble began about 4:19 a.m. November 16th when Willie Riley and the victim started arguing because he refused to let the victim's friend into her vehicle. According to that victim, she and her friend were driving away when Riley tossed a log toward the open driver's side window. It struck the door frame hard enough to leave dents and a small shard of wood lodged in the metal. When an officer arrived, the log was still sitting there, all log-like. The victim said after Riley threw the log, she stepped out to confront him, and things took a page straight out of the Three Stooges when he poked her in the eye. Her friend backed up the account, explaining for some reason Riley was mad she was in the vehicle with the victim.
13: Gave her an old-fashioned eye gouge.
14: Ouch. Just
12: poked her. Dude. Boop. A 53-year-old Florida man attacked his 82-year-old mother with a frying pan, then, for good measure, tried to smother her.
14: Oh.
12: According to investigators, the assault unfolded about 11:20 a.m. Sunday the 7th, while Keith Woodward and his mom were looking for a phone number to a caretaker.
13: Friggin' Keith.
12: He believed her early dementia diagnosis meant that she would soon require constant care. And he didn't want to provide that.
13: No.
12: So he grabbed a large frying pan, walked into her bedroom, and force-fed her a face-improvised iron supplement. Strike her in the head with the frying pan.
13: He's trying to... This was his way of trying to kill her?
12: Yeah.
13: So he wouldn't
12: I don't have the time for that.
13: Wouldn't have to care for her.
12: He then...
13: A frying pan was his weapon of choice. That's fascinating to me.
12: He then climbed on top of her, gross, and tried to smother her with pillows. But the tough old gal fought back, pushing and pinching him in a desperate effort to escape. Authorities said that he hit her at least two times more with the frying pan before making another attempt to smother the mother.
13: What was his next route?
12: Well, that was about it.
13: Oh, he just another form of smothering.
12: Yeah.
13: Okay.
12: And he
13: thought maybe he went and got a toaster or something like that.
12: Nope, that was it.
13: Okay.
12: Ultimately, his mom had more fight in her than he anticipated and managed a narrow escape. After she got away, though, police said he pursued her briefly before becoming overwhelmed with guilt. He called first responders on himself and told the dispatcher he was going to hell for what he had done. And
14: yeah, you are.
12: He's probably right. In court last week, a judge ordered him held without bond and barred him from having any contact with his mom.
13: What a character, that Keith.
10: That frying pan sound effect, Nick, reminded me of when Stone Cold Steve Austin attacked Vince McMahon in the hospital and rang him upside the head with a bedpan.
13: Oh, absolutely.
10: And it just had the greatest clonk, you know, sound effect of all time. Yeah, there it is.
13: That was the,
12: I do love that sound effect.
13: That was the first appearance of what... beloved WWE character.
14: Mr. Socko!
13: Mr. F. Me Runnin' Socko made his debut during that promo, Josh. Were you aware of that?
12: Was he an actual sock of some sort?
13: Yes.
10: On Mick Foley's hand.
12: Oh, a hand puppet?
14: Yeah.
12: Oh, I've seen that.
10: Yeah.
12: Mr. Socko, okay.
10: Vince was in the hospital, and Mick Foley's just doing anything he can to try to cheer him up, and he's just annoying the hell out of him, like doing a sock puppet show.
12: That's hilarious.
13: Yeah, here came Austin.
12: Usually, the most dangerous thing in a middle school backpack is a forgotten banana. But a Minnesota middle school last week was something far less appealing. Moorhead police are investigating after a 13-year-old was found at school carrying a backpack that was less school supplies and more evidence locker. About 1,500 pills that may contain fentanyl.
13: Oh.
12: During a news conference Friday, police said investigators don't know how the student came into possession of such a large quantity of drugs. Pills, authorities estimated, had a street value of $37,500. This is extremely concerning, a police official said of the toxic show and tell. He didn't just find that walking on the street, the official said. Exactly what was in the pills had not been confirmed and will require some lab testing, though they say they believe it is fentanyl.
13: Well, how old of a kid is walking around town with this bag load of dope?
12: The ripe old age of 13.
13: Here we go.
12: Police said the situation came to light after another student at Horizon West Middle School alerted staff that the teen had a large number of pills. They warned that even a single fentanyl pill could be deadly for middle school-aged students, prompting the department to begin coordinating periodic and random searches with drug-sniffing dogs. The student was taken to juvie, and police say one of the boy's parents is cooperating with that investigation as officers work to trace how the drugs ended up in the child's hands.
13: 37-some-odd thousand dollars worth of fentanyl.
12: Mm-hmm.
14: Just trying to make some money on the side.
12: Little Christmas money.
14: Yeah.
12: He's got a girlfriend he wants to buy some cubic zirconia for or something.
13: F me.
12: A Washington, D.C. family said their front door has become an accidental mailroom for a nearby hotel. Over the past 6 months, more than 100 packages meant for guests at the Arlo have been delivered to their home. And it's been an eclectic variety of items delivered in those smiling brown boxes.
15: We've received everything from cat food to vitamin supplements to even a chainsaw.
12: And you know what that'll do to your backside.
10: Oh, you don't need to tell us, Josh.
12: Although the hotel is about a mile from our home, the hotel's guests have been ordering packages intended to be delivered to the Arlo, but mistakenly clicking her address on Amazon instead. Because hers appears before the hotel's address on Amazon's options list, with only a sneaky one-letter difference separating the two.
15: They are inadvertently clicking on our address, which shows up first. Unfortunately, it's been a lot of late nights where folks are coming and knocking on our door, which is pretty tough when you have a kid.
12: Amazon said it's investigating the issue and working on a solution.
13: Well, that sounds like a pain in the ass.
12: Yeah.
13: Why are people coming to their doors in the middle of the night?
12: It's the Amazon delivery drivers.
13: Oh, saying, hey, I screwed something up. Can I get that cat food back?
12: No, just delivering the cat food.
13: Oh.
12: Yeah. The problem isn't unique. Earlier this year, a San Jose, California woman reported a similar situation. She said her home was flooded with hundreds of unwanted Amazon packages meant for a Chinese company's return location in the U.S. because her address was somehow listed as that return center.
14: I mean, depends what it is.
12: You'll notice in the previous story, the woman did open everything, maybe in case something's cool in there.
14: Yeah.
12: Amazon retrieved the unwanted packages from the woman's home and said it was working on a permanent solution to fix that issue.
14: I had a delivery driver drop off groceries not too long ago, and they accidentally gave me a huge roll or a huge thing of paper towels. And I thought, heck yes, this is a beautiful mistake. But then they texted me and were like, hey, I accidentally left the paper towels there. I'll be right back to pick them up. I was like, gosh darn it.
12: Sorry, running errands.
14: Oh,
12: can't answer the door.
14: Oh, gosh. I felt bad because I was like, you're going to get a bad rating from whoever the paper towels were supposed to go to, so I guess I'll give them back.
12: Oh, yeah, that reminds me, speaking of ratings, if you ask your Amazon device, if you order from Amazon to thank your driver, they get $5 this time of year.
14: Oh, yeah, I forgot they do that cute little gimmick.
12: Police in Kobe, Japan, arrested 32-year-old Hiroki Takano on suspicion of robbing a convenience store. And actually, he'd already done half their work for them. He called police dispatch beforehand and helpfully announced he was about to commit a robbery. So cops there had an easy day. Officers say he walked into a store about 2 a.m., approached the lone cashier, and told her not to call the cops as he demanded cash. She stayed calm and said she needed to grab a key at the register. Then used that opportunity to slip in the back room, hit the emergency button, and make her escape. Meanwhile, the man helped himself to a bag with the equivalent of about $1,000 in cash and made an escape of his own. Police fanned out through the area and spotted him climbing into a taxi, the stolen cash still on him, putting an end to his very short-lived getaway.
13: Hmm.
12: That's kind of weird.
14: Yeah.
13: It is a little different, yes.
12: I guess he felt bad ahead of time, or...
14: I don't know, maybe a multiple personality situation?
12: Yeah, I don't understand necessarily what's going on there, but they solved the case quite easily thanks to help from the bad guy. It was supposed to debut tomorrow, but surprise! The premiere of Fallout 2... Fallout Season 2 will begin streaming on Prime Video tonight at 8.
14: Oh, cool. I like that show.
12: Yeah, I like it too. A day earlier than originally announced. Based on the video game, the show is about a future post-apocalyptic Los Angeles brought about by nuclear decimation. There was a little bit of controversy ahead of today's debut, thanks to an unfortunate combination of computer error and a trillion-dollar company trying to save a buck. After some fan backlash and a wave of mocking articles online, Amazon pulled its season one recap because it butchered key events from the first season. The summary was riddled with incorrect information, later revealed to be the result of an AI-generated synopsis. The fans immediately spotted the factual errors, and Prime Video took down the video. And they were very humbled by that. Can you imagine, like, nobody watched it? Nobody watched just to make sure we should post this thing?
10: Yeah, we trust it.
12: Like, dude, none of that happened. Very odd. And debuting today on Netflix, the sixth season premiere of My Guest, Next Guest Needs No Introduction with David Letterman, with new episodes featuring Michael B. Jordan, YouTuber Mr. Beast, and Jason Bateman.
14: That Mr. Beast guy. Are you still in love with him, Dana?
10: No. I found his videos fascinating for a little bit, but I got over that, thankfully.
12: Didn't you watch all of them?
10: Not all of them, but a good amount of them.
12: Okay, yeah. I thought you said you watched them all.
10: Yeah, that's why my YouTube year in review was pretty humbling this year.
12: It was all Mr. Beast?
10: Yeah, I was not happy with it. I was like, oh, man, that's... You just felt that shame.
14: I know he does, like, great things for people. I guess he does a lot for charity, but there's something about him. Something's going to come out one day.
10: He's got bodies in the basement?
14: Yeah, it's just a vibe he gives off.
12: Shout out to Bushlight Bowhunter Jesus on his ultimate F-off day until the 29th.
13: Is that right?
12: Happy belated birthday to Jackson, who turned 18 yesterday. And congratulations for getting accepted into Stevens Point College from Always Late But Worth the Wait, Jesus. And on the other end of that, happy early birthday to Nicole, whose birthday is on the 24th, from Metal Hand Finishing Jesus. And that's 93X News.
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1: A Better Life with Dr. Sanjay Gupta.
2: Sometimes you can tell a lot about what someone wants to do offline by looking at what they do online. Let me tell you about Pinterest's first parenting trend report. Pinterest is a huge platform. They have 600 million monthly users, 80 billion searches per month. The report found a shift from the iPad kid era to now, when parents are actually more interested in real-world adventures and hands-on activities. The global trends and insights lead at Pinterest told us families are thoughtfully designing childhoods rooted in creativity, intention, and meaningful experiences. One psychologist we spoke to said he sees this as a reflection of parents' desire to build core capacities in their children: resilience, curiosity, self-regulation, empathy. These things don't grow automatically, but are built through lived experience. I'm Dr. Sanjay Gupta, helping you live a better life.
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5: It's a 10-year-old on a scooter. It's not a normal porch pirate running up snatching packages that you just dropped off.
6: Some people grip their job descriptions with white knuckles. And sometimes that devotion tips into something genuinely unhinged, as illustrated by a mailman who appeared to study the famed postal creed and then add an unauthorized addendum. Neither snow, nor rain, nor heat, nor gloom of night, nor stop sign would apparently deter him from mowing down a suspected preteen porch pirate. Days after Christmas, a child in Florida noticed a mailman had accidentally delivered a neighbor's package to his home, so he hopped on his scooter to complete the delivery for him. A good deed, about to be rewarded with a moving vehicle. The mailman, believing the boy was stealing the package, set off on a self-appointed spree of street-level justice and tried to run him over, thinking he was a porch pirate. But instead, it was just an especially helpful 10-year-old attempting to fix the mailman's mistake.
7: I think he did go too far. If anything, not to chase the kid, maybe try to find a parent or adult to talk to. Because as I read the article, the kid saw the address was just a mistake. He or she was just trying to help.
6: 41-year-old William White Jr. is accused of deliberately steering his mail truck toward the child December 27th as the boy rode his scooter with the misdelivered parcel in tow. White struck and crushed the scooter while narrowly missing the boy, who hurt his ankle jumping out of the way.
5: This isn't just a simple oops crash with a 10-year-old in the road. This is an intentional act by the United States Postal Work trying to run over a 10-year-old.
6: White, who then yelled
8: even
6: at the boy.
8: Even the cop's kind of chuckling about it.
6: Yeah. What the hell, man? Yeah, porch piracy sucks, but this is a little kid and you screwed up. Apparently, he pulled the damaged scooter from under the vehicle. He loaded it into the truck and began to drive off as the child's parents came outside.
9: Oh, no, he's stealing the scooter.
6: He stole it. Confronted, he ultimately tossed the damaged and stolen scooter into another yard.
5: You know, it's amazing what a small conversation would do in a situation rather than jumping straight to use of force or putting your hands on somebody or just really escalating the situation way past where it should have been.
6: The mail carrier was later arrested, then delivered to jail.
10: Jeez. That sucks when you try to do a good deed and you almost get run over.
6: We have a neighbor with a very similar address, just a street over, and that happens all the time. We ordered a couch, and it was delivered to their house once.
9: Oh, that's a pain in the ass.
6: It happens. I mean, it's probably 2-3 times a month for sure.
9: Yeah, same. Our neighbors, it's the same thing. They're always getting our packages and texting us.
10: There's a time in high school something kind of similar happened. I was out for a run one morning, and I saw a wallet on the sidewalk. So I picked it up, and there's a driver's license in there, and I realized it was just like a block over. So I jog over and find the address and ring the doorbell to be a good Samaritan and give it back, and the guy's like, "Well, where's all the cash? You stole the cash." I'm like, "No, I found the wallet as is. I'm returning it to you." And he was threatening to call the cops on me. "I found your wallet on the ground, and I gave it back to you. I did nothing wrong here."
9: Why in the world would you return his wallet if you stole the cash?
10: That's exactly what my logic was thinking, too. It was like, come on, man.
6: Yeah, rage got the best of him. Yeah. He wasn't quite thinking about it. You were really on a run, or were you just kind of walking by?
10: I actually, there was a point in my life, believe it or not, when you see me now, you might not believe me, but I was.

0: putting somebody down, Ashley?
1: Yeah.
0: Well, I mean, you're not alone. We've all thought about it, right? We've all considered it.
1: Uh-huh.
0: Yeah. You just don't do it.
2: A Florida man was arrested for stealing mail in an apartment building while pretending to be a mailman. A performance cut short when police caught him mid-delivery.
0: Stealing mail?
2: Yeah.
0: Huh? What do you suppose you're going to pull out of that?
2: Well, people are hoping for checks, maybe cash.
3: Yeah, birthday card.
2: Kind of thing.
0: Yeah, but how many damn pieces of mail you think you have to sift through? As a mail robber, how many pieces of garbage do you have to sift through before you find one $20 check from somebody's grandma?
2: Probably a lot.
0: Oh,
2: this guy didn't seem like he was going to figure out how to steal an identity or anything. He was just looking for gift cards.
0: Looking for
2: like
0: some
2: that.
0: Crack money.
1: I think that would be fun just because I'm nosy. I want to read other people's mail. Ooh, what are you doing?
0: You should have been one of those telephone operators back in the 50s that got to listen in on everyone's phone calls.
1: Oh, dude, that would have been a dream come true.
0: I guess one of my grandmothers was notorious for that. You know, where there's pretty much one phone line in town.
1: Mm-hmm.
0: And you could just pick it up and listen to anybody's conversation. I guess my grandma spent a lot of her days listening to other people's problems.
1: Heck yeah.
2: Yeah, you could do that back in the day just at your house. You know, somebody's on the phone, you pick up another one and listen in.
1: Oh, I loved doing that to my brother. And then he'd be like, Ashley, are you there? I can hear you breathing.
0: Oh, yeah. You unscrew the mouthpiece? Is that that was my gimmick, at least.
1: We didn't have that by the time, I guess we were using house phones.
0: That's because we had the rotary phone back in the day. But anyway, whenever a girl would call the house to talk to my brother, I'd unscrew the mouthpiece and listen to their conversation. And I learned one thing. My brother never had any game at all. None.
1: That's embarrassing.
0: He was a complete sissy on the telephone when girls would call.
2: Really?
0: It was embarrassing. Oh, hey, I'll see you in gym tomorrow. He just came off like a complete, it was horrible.
2: Officers responded to reports of 39-year-old Sean Cronin breaking into a community mailbox at the apartments. When they arrived, they detained him. Cronin was carrying burglary tools and a significant amount of mail from various other complexes. He explained to officers he was just picking up all the mail in the apartments, a claim made thinner by the absence of postal worker uniforms and the equally missing mail truck. Police searched Cronin and found mail that didn't belong to him, along with packages stuffed inside his hoodie and a blue backpack, where they also found a set of pliers.
4: Do you want to explain to me why you were sticking your hand in mailboxes? This is your bike?
5: Yeah.
4: What's in there?
5: What's in there?
4: A bunch of mail from what? The mailboxes that are open?
5: All over the place.
4: All over the place.
2: Wouldn't you know it, police say that explanation didn't hold up. Investigators also discovered the bicycle Cronin had been riding was reported stolen, so Cronin will be riding the storm out straight into custody.
0: The bicycle he was riding. That's great. He's a friggin' grown man, isn't he?
2: Yeah. That's why I'm thinking he's not some sort of master criminal. He later admitted to officers he steals mail to sell the contents for drugs.
0: Oh, there you go. Yeah. Crack rock money. Sure.
2: An Amazon delivery driver who turned into the wrong driveway by mistake was met with a dangerous hot lead hello from a North Carolina homeowner who opened fire. Authorities say 23-year-old Sidney Pittman fired a shotgun at a car driven by Tashika Trimble, a seasonal Amazon delivery driver who pulled into his driveway late at night. Trimble had her 16-year-old son with her when she arrived at the address about 9:30 p.m. December 14th.
0: That's nice, right?
2: Yeah.
0: Just to blindly fire at anything that slightly unnerves you.
2: Unbring your teenage son to work night. She said her GPS directed her to the location, and she followed it into what she believed was the correct driveway. As they pulled in, her son noticed Pittman and a woman inside the house and warned his mom not to get out of the car, but she walked up to the door anyway. He's the one that was had a good head on his shoulders. Mom got a little pissy. According to Trimble, she spoke with Pittman, realized she had the wrong address, and then returned to her vehicle. Back inside, she entered the correct location into her GPS and prepared to leave. As she shifted into drive, a gunshot rang out. Unsure where it came from, she reached for her own firearm.
1: Oh.
2: But her son urged her to leave, and this time she did. Once safe, Trimble called for help. Sheriff's deputies went to Pittman's home the following day, questioned him, and took him into custody.
0: She was willing to turn it into a full-on gunfight.
2: Yeah. The son had to talk her down.
0: Everybody's stupid.
2: In the end, Trimble said she eventually was able to deliver the package to the correct address where no one opened fire.
1: That's so

0: strange. They had a conversation, right? And right. she still that well, wasn't good enough?
1: I think it got heated. But yeah, he she did explain, oh, I'm sorry, my GPS just took me to the wrong house.
2: That's not good enough, Cubby.
1: A near-naked nuisance went on a carjacking spree through a Georgia neighborhood wearing nothing but a tablecloth, strongly suggesting at least one Georgia dining room was robbed of its modesty as well. Police first received word Friday about a stolen vehicle being driven by a minimally dressed Mackenzie Call. Later that day, they noticed the vehicle, though Call was nowhere to be seen. Witnesses said he fled on foot, and investigators noted signs he may have been, quote, exposed to chemicals while inside that car. The chemicals that he may have encountered isn't immediately clear, though police body cam footage showed arriving officers wondering whether he suffered chlorine burns from an abandoned pool service truck.
2: Huh?
1: As officers fanned out to look for him, a string of 911 calls began coming in, each describing a man wandering the area in only a tablecloth, trying the handles of several vehicles as he went. Surveillance footage captured the lawbreaker in linen moving through the neighborhood wearing glasses, a pair of blue slippers, and a beige tablecloth hanging haphazardly around his waist, dangerously close to revealing Call's balls. At one point, the undressed dude wandered into an occupied home and helped himself to the keys of a Mercedes before driving off in luxury.
0: Oh, nice.
1: Yes.
0: Good find.
1: Police soon tracked down that stolen car, initiated a traffic stop, and brought the episode to a close with Call cuffed in the buff.
2: This guy was out of his mind?
1: Well, yeah, I'm guessing. I mean, he's running around in a tablecloth.
2: What was this about chlorine burns?
1: They think maybe he got into an abandoned, or maybe I shouldn't say abandoned, but an unoccupied pool servicing vehicle.
3: Oh, man.
2: What?
0: Ouch.
1: Spilled some chlorine out.
2: I've never heard of that. I've never heard that sentence said out loud in my life.
3: It can happen.
1: Several customers doing some last-minute Christmas shopping at a Panama City Hobby Lobby. They were doing this when a man ran in with an unwrapped gift. His penis.
0: Oh, not at Hobby Lobby.
1: A witness said the man took his clothes off outside a nearby dental office and ran into the Hobby Lobby, where it appeared his hobby was to strip in front of a crowd and grab shoppers.
2: Grab them?
1: Yes.
2: And run and then try to take them with him?
1: Did he just kind of groped them, basically.
2: Oh,
0: grab me.
2: Like a groping. Okay.
1: He ran after me and grabbed me twice, a witness said. Absent by any garments, the severely underdressed man pushed past someone who was trying to shield other customers, then elbowed that person in the jaw.
2: Was this another situation where a guy got into a van filled with chlorine?
1: It didn't say anything about it. It's possible. It's still warm there, so maybe. All the employees yelled, run! And then I heard cops come in, said a second witness.
4: And I called my boyfriend, and he said, grab something sharp. I said, I'm in the flower department right now.
1: Another witness said he enjoys Hobby Lobby, but uncovered anatomy reroutes him straight to Walmart.
5: Checking out in the line over here at the Hobby Lobby, and I turned around, and there was a butt-naked guy coming at us. They're trying to get the customers to check out. I was like, I just wanted to leave. I don't need my gifts anymore. I'm good. I'll get them at Walmart.
1: While being arrested for indecent exposure, the police report said he refused to comply. Once on the ground, he locked his left arm under his body and refused to submit to arrest.
2: That's fun.
1: Eventually, officers got the man on a stretcher and brought him to a hospital for evaluation. Yeah,
0: like
1: something going on.
0: I like how that girl's boyfriend is like, stab him. Find something sharp and stab him.
3: Also, actually, I love how you said, oh, not Hobby Lobby, as if there's an acceptable place for a man to walk in with his wiener out.
0: There are places that make more sense.
2: Yeah.
0: And also, if they said they were like trying to check people out, Hobby Lobby is one of those places that they don't do barcodes. So they have to type in the price for every single object they ring up. Me and the cashier were talking about this
1: the
0: other day. I feel so bad for her. Yeah.
1: I didn't know that.
0: And so the lines are long. And I mean, you're still waiting them because Hobby Lobby's amazing, but it takes forever. So they would have been there for like an hour.
1: Seriously? I've been there before. I didn't notice that.
0: Oh, yeah.
1: Huh. They must just be real fast at it, I guess.
0: Some.
1: Pants at a Colorado Target were half off. A detail that escaped everyone working the floor that day. A man in a black AC/DC Back in Black t-shirt and little else wandered the aisles, having apparently decided pants were optional and that proffering his penis was not against policy at the popular retailer.
2: Man.
1: As he moved through the store, he followed several women from one section to the next. All the while, hard as a rock and touching himself inappropriately as he trailed the women through the store. That was a touch too much for the Thunderstruck security team, who called 911. After the jack, he left the store, got into a gray or silver car, and drove away, prompting a police investigation.
0: Hard as a rock.
2: A lot of good AC/DC song puns in there.
1: Mm-hmm. Yeah, threw a few of them in there. Hard as that's a song, Ashley. I don't know if he really had a boner, but he was masturbating, so I'm guessing he probably did. Although you can masturbate without one. Give it a try. An accidental 911 call accidentally became an actual emergency by accident. Missouri officials say a nursing home fire that leveled the building began with a smoldering mistake sparked by an improperly extinguished cigarette butt dropped by, of all people, the local fire chief.
2: Oh, yeah?
1: Police chief. I'm an idiot.
2: Police chief.
1: He was responding to what turned out to be an inadvertent 911 call. By the time firefighters arrived, the single-story structure was already fully involved with flames venting through the roof. Strong winds, a limited water supply, and fire racing through the attic space complicated containment, slowing suppression as the blaze spread. Initial findings listed the cause as undetermined, largely due to extensive damage and the absence of a clear ignition point. But that assessment shifted after insurers provided security video from the night of the fire.
2: Sucks for this police chief.
1: I know. I feel bad for the guy.
2: Decided to have a cigarette while he was at the old folks. I bet he feels like a total dick.
1: I can't even imagine.
2: I think I saw footage of this on the news. An old folks home went up in flames. Yeah.
1: The footage showed the police chief arriving just before midnight, cigarette in hand. As he approached the entrance, he set it down on a planter near the front door. Minutes later, additional video captures him returning to the planter, retrieving the cigarette and appearing to stomp it out before departing. Roughly 90 minutes after that, a faint glow emerged in that planter.
6: About an hour and a half later, video shows a small glow developing in the planter, which transitions into open flames and spreads to the building's entrance.
2: What the hell is that guy's problem?
1: I don't know. He's trying to be a 1940s broadcaster.
0: It scared me.
2: Do you have a friggin' six-pack of Red Bull before you went live, or what?
1: I've watched one movie on how to be a broadcaster. Mm-hmm. The chief told investigators it didn't occur to him at the time that his actions could have caused that fire, noting the cigarette brand he smoked, Exeter Red Kings, or is Exeter, I guess I'm not sure, is designed to self-extinguish. No injuries were reported.
2: Not one injury, eh?
1: Not one.
2: Well, that's a miracle. Reporting live from Nashville, I'm Keith Storm.
1: A Columbus, Ohio...
2: I just made that up on the fly. Keith Storm.
3: I like that name.
0: I loved
3: name.
0: It, yeah.
2: Sound like a TV guy?
3: Uh-huh. Absolutely.
2: Word. No,
1: like a weather guy. It'd be perfect.
0: Yeah.
1: A Columbus, Ohio firefighter faces charges of driving under the influence, and it was his cell phone that narked. 55-year-old Terry Irwin's phone detected a crash and automatically called 911. Despite the call, he denied to the operator that any accident occurred. Deputies dispatched to the scene found Irwin's car had crashed into a red cast iron bollard of irony. The firefighter plowed straight into a fire hydrant.
2: Oh, my God.
1: Irwin took off, but authorities later located him, stumbling and confused, slurring his words, and carrying the unmistakable smell of something stronger than Banaka on his breath. Adding fuel to the fire, Irwin, who was bleeding from a cut on his nose, was described as belligerent during impairment tests and uncooperative while being handcuffed.
2: Uncooperative.
1: At the jail, they claimed he attempted to intimidate them by staring.
0: Stop it.
1: I used to do that with my little brother and sister. Stare at him.
0: You have to be kidding me.
2: Were you pretty good when it came to stare downs?
1: No, though? I'd laugh every time. I'd smile or laugh. I couldn't do it. The 15-year veteran of the Columbus Division of Fire is currently on administrative duty. If you believe the fastest route to becoming a millionaire runs through tireless effort and strict fiscal discipline, then you know nothing about HD Fireplace Fortune. True to its name, Fireplace 10 Hours Full HD offers nothing more than a single uninterrupted view of a cozy fireplace, its flames holding steady on YouTube for 10 hours while the soft crackle of burning wood fills the background. While most would say it hardly qualifies as the most spectacular clip ever uploaded to YouTube, somehow that modest setup has gone to generate 157 million views in under 10 years, and estimates suggest the creator has earned over $1 million from that one video.
3: Oh, wow.
0: That's great.
1: I do like that video.
2: I just want to go on record and say that I wouldn't define that as a soft crackle. It's actually quite upsetting.
7: Well, it's loud. I cranked it up.
2: You know what I mean?
0: It's a little aggressive.
7: Sounds like if you watch the video, it's not as... Because if somebody's driving, they're not going to hear it unless it's cranked up.
2: Oh, because it kind of sounds like the house is coming right off its mooring.
0: I love turning one of those on. So they have a bunch of different cool ones now. Like, I like to use the Harry Potter themed one.
7: Oh, I didn't know they had one.
0: Yeah, and you got a little... I'm forgetting the owl's name. Hedwig, something like that.
3: Hedwig.
0: Yeah, he's in the background being cute and stuff.
2: It's so the guy made $1 million with that, huh, Cubby?
7: Yeah, just for looping 10 hours worth of fireplace. But, you know, before we had a fireplace, we used that quite a bit. At the holidays.
3: Oh, yeah.
0: Did you do, like, the typical dad joke every year where you're like, oh, don't get too close to the fire.
7: All the
0: time. I
7: gotta
0: grab another log.
7: Yeah. Fake warm my hands next to the TV.
2: Cute. You put it on the television, huh?
7: Yep.
2: F me running.
7: From the Boondock Saints and the crossbowed badass Daryl on The Walking Dead, Norman Reedus is 57 today.
0: Love him.
7: Turning 71, actor Rowan Atkinson, a.k.a. Mr. Bean, which is appropriate because it's National Bean Day today.
2: Bean Day.
7: And the world's oldest Twinkie turns 50. Story goes, a chemistry teacher in Maine opened it in 1976 after a student asked how long they'd last, and it's been sitting in a glass case of emotion at the school for decades. The official shelf life of a Twinkie back then was only 26 days. Hostess says it's up to 45 days now, thanks to better packaging.
2: Boy, aren't they delicious.
7: That was always the myth, though, right? That they last forever.
3: They could survive like a nuclear bomb or something like that.
7: Cockroaches and Twinkies, that's all that's left. Happy 22nd to current masturbator, soon-to-be aviator Jesus. Happiest of birthdays to Maverick. Oh, you know what? I forgot a couple things coming out today. I'll get back to those. High Potential and The Rookie return tonight on ABC. If you're in the mood for a night on the couch, get to the Popcorn Papa. Predators Badlands is now available on demand. And one more. What was said to be the Stranger Things series finale aired on New Year's Eve, but there may actually be more to come. There's a theory going on where Episode 8 wasn't the real final battle, so it's possible the true finale could be released tomorrow.
0: What? That'd be so sick.
7: Should that not happen, however, the Netflix Stranger Things documentary One Last Adventure, The Making of Stranger Things 5, premieres next Monday. I didn't know you watched, Ashley.
0: Yeah, I mean, there's a season or two in the middle I kind of fell off, but I watched the last one and a little bit of the season before that. But this past season was great. It was weird, though, because me and my folks were talking about it when I was over at their house, so they turned it on, and they're in like, season two. Mm. So the kids are still really young, and it's crazy to think, like, that much time has passed and that... They've grown up so much. It's very unsettling.
7: Really, Bobby Brown's got a kid now.
0: Yeah, I know.
3: I've gotten married twice since Stranger Things has come out, Ashley.
7: Is that true?
3: Yeah.
0: Same here.
3: Oh, yeah, look at us.
7: So back to Maverick. Happy birthday to you. He's a big, strong guy, says Vacation Jesus. And happy birthday to the lovely longtime sisterhood member, Vertically Challenged Jesus, turning 47. And that's 93X News.
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3: There's something I'd like to talk to you about today, something that's been circulating on the internet that's become a real problem. Deep fake videos of me endorsing products that I've never even heard of and I have no relationship with whatsoever. Let me tell you clearly, these videos are scams. They are designed to take your money. Now, a couple things you should keep in mind. If something sounds too good to be true, it probably is. When you look at these videos, if they don't seem natural, if there's something off about them, the audio or the video, it's probably AI generated. And if you come across something that does pique your interest, see if you can find evidence of it from other sources. I promise you this, if I discover something incredible that you need to know about, I'm going to talk about it somewhere that you can easily find, not on some shady social media site. I'm Dr. Sanjay Gupta, helping you live a better life.
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6: It's almost as if the suspect was stalking them in a sense. He looks like he's staring at the child. As the family walks by, you know, they don't even know who he is.
7: A father rushed into action after a man tried to kidnap his child from a stroller while they shopped at an Oregon Walmart a few days before Christmas. The encounter unfolded shortly before 8 p.m. December 21st inside the store, about 25 miles west of Portland, where deputies say the suspect focused on the family as they moved through the aisles. As the man reached for the child, the father intervened, blocking the attempt and grappling with the would-be kidnapper as the situation escalated. During that struggle, deputies say the suspect produced a knife, only to drop it moments later before fleeing the scene in the Jeep, leaving the father with minor injuries in the aftermath.
8: He's trying to steal somebody, baby?
9: Yeah. That is bold. Like, hey, that kid you have right there, I'm going to take him.
7: Last-minute gift, right before the holidays there.
8: Who the hell wants somebody else's baby?
7: Well, they're worth the most as a baby. As a teenager, nobody wants them. Investigators later identified the suspect as a 37-year-old who was taken into custody.
8: Troubled individual, I would imagine.
7: Yeah, I would think so. A 31-year-old Idaho man was arrested in Washington after he tried to kidnap an 11-year-old girl. And the attempt ended when she kicked him in the genitals and escaped.
8: Kicked him in the ding-ding.
7: Police in Vancouver, Washington were dispatched to suspicious circumstances December 15th after a caller reported a masked man tried to grab an 11-year-old girl, adding that the girl kicked him in the nuts before breaking free and running off. Officers later identified that man as 31-year-old Gerson Hartman and learned that the girl had been playing soccer with friends when she separated from the group and crossed paths with the perv. He began walking toward her in a way that made her uncomfortable before grabbing the little girl's arm and saying, "Come here, little girl."
8: What?
7: Police said Hartman also took the 11-year-old's cell phone from her hand, but she managed to slip his grip and start screaming she was being kidnapped, drawing attention to his crime with no idea the dire destiny that awaited his deed. As she was screaming, Hartman told her to shut up, not expecting that the tough-as-nails girl was ready to launch a powerful prick kick. The girl karate kicked the creep in the crotch, snatched her cell phone back, and began running to a friend's apartment where 911 was called.
10: Quick thinking, you know, her mom must have taught her you just kick them where it counts and run like crazy.
7: All girls are taught that, aren't they, Ashley?
9: Yeah.
7: Pretty much, yeah, go for the nuts.
9: My mom also told me to, like, fight as hard as you can because it's better than whatever they're going to do to you.
7: Yeah, you never get in the car, no matter what. You're right. Hartman was taken into custody shortly afterward, and police said he was found in possession of methamphetamine at the time of his arrest.
8: Oh.
7: If convicted, he could face life in prison. Hopefully they do convict him.
9: What a scumbag.
8: She got him right in the pills.
9: That's got to feel pretty good for her, though.
7: Yeah, right in the stop buttons there. Yeah, he's going to knock a guy to his knees.
11: Yeah, definitely. I don't know if you guys are having much experience, but getting hit in the balls hurts pretty bad.
7: Yeah, it's not good.
11: Mm-mm.
7: An Illinois woman who apparently hates bedtimes ignited a one-person campaign against flat-pack furniture, setting multiple cribs on fire inside a Walmart packed with patrons, and nobody knows why. On New Year's Eve, she celebrated at 7:20 p.m. By entering the Walmart in Woodstock, heading to the camping equipment aisle. The 21-year-old removed a can of camping fuel, put it in a shopping cart, and moved on to the baby section. She then returned to the camping aisle, grabbed a second can of camping fuel, and returned to where she left the cart, all captured by surveillance footage. For reasons unknown, she doused multiple cribs with the fuel, set them on fire, and left the store. Despite there being a full store of customers when this arson was committed, we are grateful for the swift actions of Walmart staff, the fire department said. Cops tracked Adelyn down and arrested her for aggravated arson. Turned out she had a pending arson charge in Colorado already and was out on supervised release.
8: One of those pyromaniacs.
7: Sounds that way. The Walmart fire cost more than $5 million in damage to merchandise and the store.
8: What?
9: She's a big bed-sharing advocate. That's what it is.
7: She likes that?
9: Yeah.
7: Wait, they recommend against that?
9: Yeah.
8: You burn up some cribs and it totals $5 million?
7: Not in cribs, but in the store.
8: Well, the whole joint burned down.
7: Everything kept kept going.
9: Jeez, girl.
7: She's scheduled to return to court on Wednesday.
8: For a second there, I thought, my God, you parents have it rough.
9: They are expensive, but not that expensive.
8: A few cribs turn to ash, and $5 million is the price tag. All right, there you go.
7: A Utah man's desperation became combustible after he tried an unorthodox version of Lost and Found, shattering windows and splashing fuel across multiple apartment complexes to create a scene in order for police to help him find his dog. Cops were dispatched just after 4 a.m. following a report of a man vandalizing several apartment complexes, a call that led officers to discover multiple shattered windows along with damage to a water fountain, several vehicles and decorations and other items scattered throughout the lobby, with an open can of fuel sitting on the counter of the lobby desk. Police located 29-year-old Jonah Singer on the second floor of one of the buildings and took him into custody. At first, he said he didn't know why he broke the windows. Later, the explanation arrived. He told officers his dog had been stolen and he needed to make a scene to get emergency response to locate the animal.
8: Well, he got that done.
7: Yeah, he did. They showed up.
8: Is he banging that dog?
7: I don't know. They do seem awful close. Maybe the dog just left and wasn't stolen. I'm not sure. Asked about the fuel discovered in the lobby, he said it was part of making the scene. When officers pressed further and asked whether fuel had been poured anywhere else during his arson-adjacent plea for assistance, he said he had poured fuel up a stairwell and another apartment complex as well. Police went to that location and found fuel spread throughout all seven floors inside the building, where officers also observed multiple vehicles with damaged windows.
9: Jeez.
8: Did he find that dog?
7: Didn't say.
9: I hope not.
7: Or if there really was a dog. I mean, he might have made the whole thing up.
8: Maybe there was no dog.
7: Bloomington police arrested a big dummy who punched a woman in the back of the head as part of a TikTok challenge. And always known for speaking his mind, Chief Booker Hodges wasn't having it.
12: TikTok challenge gone wrong, man. You TikTok from Bloomington, you punch people in the back of the head, we lock you up. So we locked him up.
7: On December 16th, an individual already carrying two warrants decided to chase online attention at someone else's expense. The chosen challenge involved striking an unsuspecting person from behind. Chief Booker Hodges, Booker Hodges didn't mince words. Don't come to Bloomington and do your idiotic TikTok challenges, especially ones that are trying to hurt others, Hodges said.
8: He had me at don't come to Bloomington.
7: Police say the suspect was not only swinging, but also recording, carrying a microphone to vlog the encounter. That detail gave Hodges an opening, and he took the stage.
12: Can you hear me? If you come to Bloomington and you do a stupid TikTok challenge like punching somebody in the back of the head, we're going to lock you up. I got a microphone, too.
7: The 18-year-old suspect was booked into the Hennepin County Jail. What a dope.
8: Yeah. Is that one of your Facebook friends, Dana?
11: What's that?
9: No.
7: Are you even on Facebook?
8: You don't know
7: is
8: that
7: Is Facebook
8: guy?
7: Cool anymore?
11: Facebook's long stopped being cool. I'm still on it, but I don't really post or check it that often.
7: You don't do too
8: where
7: much.
8: Where do you go now?
11: I don't really do much of any social media anymore.
7: What?
11: Yeah. I tweet occasionally. I'll put something on an Instagram story occasionally, but that's about it.
8: Is something wrong?
11: No, it just kind of ran its course. It was fun for a while. It's no longer fun. So
13: you were always on it for a long time.
11: Oh, big time. I used to be obsessed with Twitter, but now it's... Twitter is kind of like that sad mall that most of the stores are closed. You know, they got a couple cell phone kiosks, maybe a Cinnabon, a couple hat stores.
13: Spirit Halloween.
11: Yes, exactly. That's kind of how Twitter has become these days.
9: Yeah, that's a great way to put it, Dana.
13: Does Elon Musk give you a call? Like, what's up, man? Where have you been? We miss you.
11: Come on, man. We need you.
8: Well, when are we going to, Josh, is there going to be some kind of an announcement when TikTok has a winner of this head punch contest?
13: I don't know. Are they, I mean, it's a challenge. Are there awards for, maybe if you go to jail, you get some extra points like this particular dummy?
8: Who's the winner?
11: And these challenges that are seemingly getting less and less creative.
13: Yeah, it's just dumb. Go
11: punch somebody? Okay. Come on, at least put some thought into it.
13: Right. Well, wait till her back is turned and with great courage punch her, you know, give her a rabbit punch.
11: Mm-hmm.
8: You social media people, give us a heads up when a winner of that challenge is decided.
13: Dunkin' Donuts, acceptable. Dunkin' 6-year-olds, less so. That distinction proved costly for a Florida woman whose poolside policing at a fancy resort earned her several nights behind bars. 36-year-old Tiffany Griffith was staying at the Gaylord Palms Resort in Kissimmee when a pool turned prickly. One of Griffith's children got tangled in an aggressive splashing bout with another boy. When she saw her son pushed over, she sought revenge. She got into the pool, confronted the other child, raised her voice, set both hands on his shoulders, and pressed the little bastard beneath the surface of the water for several seconds. Police said the boy got out of the pool, went to find his parents while suffering a nosebleed. Griffith then turned her attention to the boy's parents, yelling at them before leaving the pool area. Once arrested, she tried something to smooth things over by informing officers she was a former cop, which was true. In fact, she previously worked for the Punta Gorda Police Department as a school resource officer, where she would teach kids about the harms of bullying. Obviously, someone who didn't pay attention to her own lectures, and her attempt at pulling the former cop card didn't work because police took her into custody. In court, her defense attorney suggested the nosebleed might not have been her doing. The judge didn't take the bait, though, responding, "So you don't think that placing both hands on his shoulders, forcibly submerging him underwater and holding him underwater is sufficient to assume that maybe that caused the nosebleed?" And after that exchange, the attorney backpedaled, telling the judge, "I withdraw my argument, I guess." Griffith was charged with aggravated child abuse.
8: One of those helicopter parents.
13: Oh, yeah.
8: That's the term I hear.
9: Yep.
13: And she's not the only one. Lest anyone think this was the only Florida story with misguided mothering, the pattern resurfaced with a Midwest accent. A Minnesota woman is facing a child abuse charge in South Florida after deputies said she tackled a teenager who she thought had been part of a group attacking her sons at a Miami-bound Carnival cruise, but it turned out to be a case of mistaken identity. She tackled the wrong kid. Deputies arrested a 38-year-old St. Paul woman after the Carnival Conquest docked at Port Miami. Deputies said she became extremely upset when learning her sons had been attacked and was speaking to a security guard when she saw a group of kids running. She thought one of those kids running was someone who hit her sons. Suddenly, she bolted from security, jumped on top of the victim, and grabbed him by his collar. The boy later told deputies he was randomly walking down the hallway and began running after seeing a crowd running for safety, and of course he feared something was going on. During the process of running, the victim said the enraged Minnesota mother ran up to him from the back, tackling him to the floor and grabbing him by his collar and pulling him up, which is a foul in the NFL. According to the report, she admitted she ran up to the victim and accidentally fell on top of him, but did call him a little MF-er. Deputy said the victim heard the woman calling her children to attack him before she told security officers. "This is one of the kids who attacked my son," she wrongly said. Soon learning that it was not one of the kids who attacked her son, not even close. He had nothing to do with it at all. The mom later admitted she got the kids who hit her two sons mistaken for the victim, and once she realized what she was doing wrong, she got up and walked away as if nothing had happened. A judge found probable cause for child abuse charges.
8: Well, she made herself out to be an enormous jackhole.
13: Yeah. Mm-hmm. I think you might want to double check that. Maybe ask your kids, is that one of them?
9: She's
13: already talking to security. Maybe have them handle it. Miami mother is accused of shooting her son on Christmas Day outside a popular restaurant because he was being disrespectful. She taught him a lesson about disrespect that day. According to police, 50-year-old Rosita Smith and her son were inside a Red Rooster for brunch when Smith became upset and accused her son of acting disrespectful toward her and other family members. Mm. By about 3 p.m., the dispute migrated from Eggs and Etiquette to the Red Rooster parking lot. Again, Smith's chief complaint remained disrespect, a charge that lost much of its authority once she escorted the family argument into gunfire, firing a single shot into her son's thigh, narrowly missing his Red Rooster. When officers arrived, they discovered the disrespectful son bleeding on the ground and the trigger-happy, self-appointed guardian of decorum conspicuously absent. Mom reportedly fled the scene after the shooting, though police were able to track her down later that day.
8: She made a run for it, huh?
13: Yeah, she took off.
8: A lot of folks love that song and dance, don't they, Cubby? That disrespect, lack of respect, you know what I'm saying?
13: Respect their authority.
8: Yeah, it's been a thing for a long, long time.
13: Usually doesn't escalate to the point where you're shooting someone.
8: No, hopefully. No,
9: shooting
8: not
9: your son.
13: Yeah, exactly.
8: But a lot of people love that bit.
13: Customers shopping at a Texas grocery store received an unexpected holiday surprise when a routine trip for groceries turned into a moment they were unlikely to forget. At an HEB location, the store's system suddenly went down, leaving registers unusable and lines at a standstill as shoppers waited with full carts, uncertain of what would happen next. Rather than turning customers away, however, or asking them to abandon their purchases, the store made a different decision, allowing everyone already in line to take their groceries home at no cost.
9: Awesome.
13: An employee addressed the waiting customers, explaining the situation and announcing the unexpected gift.
14: Unfortunately, the computers are not coming back up right now. So today, everything that you have, we back you up, and we hope every one of you have a very Merry Christmas.
13: HEB later confirmed the details in a statement emphasizing its focus on customers during the holiday season. During this busy season, when our registers were temporarily down at our store, we gave all those with full baskets their groceries for free. The customer experience is at the heart of what we do. Happy holidays, the store said. In an unexpected twist, that kind gesture caused the store to go out of business.
9: No.
8: God, help us.
13: In a somber note today, a gospel singer and recording artist who stacked up 8 Grammy Award nominations has taken his final bow.
8: Who's that?
13: So rest in peace to Dick Smallwood.
8: Oh, my God.
13: Passed away from kidney failure at the age of 77.
8: Yeah, he was one of my favorites.
13: Dick Smallwood?
8: Yeah, absolutely.
13: Rolls off the tongue. Mm-hmm. St. Denis Medical and Brilliant Minds both return tonight to NBC. Bradley Cooper turns 51 today. Congratulations to the recently married Jake and Kayla from Offended Millennial Jesus, and happy birthday to Ethan and Eli 67 from Karen Rogers is a Douche Jesus. And that's 93X News.

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0: 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Stupid news on the half-assed morning show.
3: Yeah, you know, earlier. Wait for the acid rock to die down. Earlier, we were jaw-jacking about New Year's resolutions. I can't remember now, Josh. Did you put a finger on one that you're going for?
4: You know, it's just like I said, every year it's the same. Try and be a better person, try and get healthier, spend more time with family.
3: Spend time with the family. Yeah, you did. Well, good luck with all that. You know what I'm saying to you?
4: I appreciate that.
3: We were talking about New Year's resolutions. Here's a text message from Mullet Wheelie Jesus. This is a damn shame, but this is more my style when it comes to a resolution. You know, exercise, all that crap, boring. Mullet Wheelie Jesus said his New Year's resolution last year was to learn how to shuffle a deck of cards.
4: Oh, I wish I could do that. My wife could be a dealer in Las Vegas. She is so good at that kind of stuff. She can do all the tricks. I suck at it. I've been yelled at before for ruining cards. You guys ever been shamed?
5: Are you the guy that bends the cards and messes up the corners? You're the worst.
4: I didn't think I needed it from you.
5: I know, but I'm giving it to you.
4: I have somebody else shuffle now, so I don't do that. But yeah, I've gotten in some trouble from people. It really pisses people off.
6: Yeah, that's annoying.
4: I'm trying.
3: I also cannot shuffle a deck of cards. Not that I've tried terribly often. My fingers they're not programmed for that type of thing. That's the same reason why I never in a million years would have a chance to legitimately play the guitar. There's not a lot of dexterity at all in my fingers. I also cannot shuffle a deck of cards. So here's what dude said. This is Mullet Wheelie Jesus. His New Year's resolution last year was to learn how to shuffle a deck of cards. He got it done in a day and a half.
5: Hmm.
3: But he says, I forgot now how to do it, so he's going to have to start all over again.
5: Run it back. I'm like your wife, Josh. I'm very good at shuffling cards, and it used to be a nervous tic of mine when I was watching sporting events. I'd need something to do with my hands, so I would just ripple shuffle nonstop a deck of cards, and it drove my ex-wife crazy to the point where she said, I never want to see another deck of cards again because I can't stand that sound.
4: Oh, I love that sound.
6: Yeah, me too. Well,
5: if somebody's doing it compulsively for 3.5 hours and under your watch, it might start to get annoying. I can understand that.
3: Ooh. Yeah, I can too. My twin brother can ribbity dip, dip, do, flip, slap, upside down, backwards, do the thing where the cards go shooting this way, that way. He can do all that stuff. I can't even come close.
6: I can do the bridge, and that's about it.
4: That's pretty cool. I can't do any of it.
6: I think it's pretty cool. Yeah, I like to do it.
4: The Perv Printer says, get an automatic card shuffler.
5: There you go.
6: It's Josh's turn to shuffle. He just reaches under the table. Yeah.
4: All right. Hold on, I got to plug this bad boy in.
5: It takes a couple minutes to get warmed up. I'll get it done, though. Don't worry.
3: That sounds cute, an automatic card shuffler. All right, let's get started here with the stupid news report. And we can start things off with some more folks who are not feeling that holiday spirit. Not even a little bit, Cubby. We've had a couple of these so far this holiday season. A couple of stories of folks who are absolutely not feeling the holiday spirit. A couple of dick wagons in Germany. True story, apparently. They upped and punched the donkeys. Yes, it was a donkey punch. They went ahead and punched the donkeys that were parked out front of a Christmas nativity scene.
6: Donkeys are so cool, though.
3: Real donkeys standing around, right, to add some reality to the nativity scene. These two guys punched those donkeys right in their adorable donkey faces.
4: I bet a donkey could take a punch. I mean, they're pretty solid animals.
2: Yeah,
6: yeah, they are. They're big.
4: Not that you should ever punch one.
2: Thick donkeys. They got a good chin.
6: That's so sad. I met a donkey once that liked to cuddle. It liked to, like, you know, give you hugs. The way that a dog would, you know, they put their head into you. This donkey did the same thing.
5: What a good donkey.
2: I also befriended a donkey in my lifetime, Ashley. Every time I would visit the donkey, she would come running from across the field to see me.
6: Oh.
2: And we would hug, yeah. You want to know? Do you want to know what her name was?
6: Yes.
2: Milkshake.
6: Oh, cute.
4: That's awesome.
6: I went to the British Virgin Islands when I was in high school, and they have, like, wild donkeys there like we have deer here. They're just all over the road.
2: Yeah.
6: That was so cool.
4: Oh, really? Yeah. We went for a work deal. I don't remember that. Do you, Nick?
2: Donkeys well, no, running around? We were in that stupid resort. We didn't really wander around.
4: Suppose.
2: Yeah, we never went.
4: Trying to just remember the trip there, like the drive. I don't remember in Jamaica, drive to and from was terrifying.
2: The drive in Jamaica from the airport to the resort was one of the most horrifying experiences of our lives. I have no memory of anything from the British Virgin Islands other than that posh resort. Oh, of course, the prostitutes.
4: Mm. Yeah, I remember that.
2: The company that flew us to the British Virgin Islands also flew some prostitutes in for us to bang.
4: Mm. Vomiting, urinating on clothes, I remember those. Mm.
5: Didn't that Jamaica bus ride, didn't you have a Code Brown incident on that bus ride?
2: Yes. Yes.
5: Couldn't remember if I remember that correctly or not.
2: I made the entire tour bus stop in the middle of the jungle. So I could walk to a village. This was straight out of an adventure movie. I walked through the jungle until I found a village and knocked on a little hut and asked them if I could take a big sh in their in their house. And they said yes.
5: Oh, that was nice of them.
2: Yeah.
6: And they had actual plumbing, right?
2: Yeah, they had a real turlet.
6: Okay.
2: All right, we're getting way off track.
6: Yeah, sorry,
2: here.
6: Sorry.
2: No, I love telling those stories because, I mean, trust me, as I'm walking through the jungle, it's somewhere in the neighborhood of 135 degrees. As I'm walking through the jungle, I was too afraid to take a deuce in the jungle.
6: Yes, I understand.
2: Because I thought anacondas and tarantulas and honey badgers and whatnot would tear my bag off and run with it. So I wanted to find an actual shelter. But as I'm walking, as I'm sure you can imagine, I said to myself, look at you. Look at what you've become.
4: Well, it didn't help that everybody on the bus was a total jerk about it. Like,
2: well, there's radio people. They're all dicks. That's, you know, okay.
4: Maybe that explains it, but
2: I hated all those people. Anyway.
4: I mean, they were jerks.
2: Yeah.
4: Complete jerks. When you were in there, I was asking people, like, you've never been in this. What's he supposed to do? Would you rather he crap his pants on the bus?
2: I raised my hand on the bus and I said, we got to stop this pig.
4: There's one guy in particular who's like, are you serious? Are you serious, man?
2: And I said, yeah, I'm serious. And they're all giving me grief. And what finally convinced him to stop the bus, I said, hey, look, I'll take my hat off my head right now, put it in the middle of the aisle on this bus and shh into it if you want. I don't care. I don't care about any of you. I don't care if I ever see any of you people again. I will take a deuce on the bus. Or you can stop. You make the choice.
5: It's happening either way.
2: All right. So no holiday spirit for these two guys in Germany. They walked up on a nativity scene. A couple of real donkeys were tied down there. They punched the donkeys. And then these two puke bags went into a church and took a duke on the floor.
6: Oh. Well, they're going to hell.
2: They did. Well, not go to hell. They did take a duke on the floor. And they weren't quite done yet after they had emptied their guts onto the floor of the church. They then ransacked a Christmas market. I'm not exactly sure what that means. I assume they kicked the piss out of some Christmas decorations in town or something like that.
6: Yeah, Christmas markets are, there's a couple in the city. They're just like cute little things. They have a bunch of different stands where they sell Christmas related things.
4: It's fun.
6: Like stockings and ornaments.
3: Now, these real-life, living, breathing donkeys from the nativity scene, by the names of Maisie and Lily, I think, were the names of the...
6: Cute.
3: They were a little confused, but they were just fine. And the two garbage piles who pulled this off are still on the run from the German police. That's just not right.
6: No. Tough guys.
3: No. Pardon me?
6: I said big tough guys.
3: They are tough guys.
6: Coming at a donkey head on. They should come from the other way so they have a chance to defend themselves.
4: Yeah, you know what? I'd imagine that's going to knock you out pretty good getting kicked by a donkey. A few people text in and said they'll kick your ass. If you're on the back end of one of those things, you're in trouble.
6: Yeah.
4: Listening in Arizona, Jesus, or listening in Phoenix, Jesus now, said they have wild donkeys in Arizona. Lake Pleasant Park running around there.
3: Wild, wild donkeys.
4: Didn't know that.
3: Couldn't. What's the rest of that song? Anyway, I don't like these people who hurt innocent animals.
4: No. Why are they so miserable? How's that everybody else's problem?
3: I'll tell you this. If anyone ever punches an innocent animal in front of me, I'm going to do everything I can to RKO that sorry bastard. There will be a brutal RKO. Or a pop-up powerbomb. I like the pop-up powerbomb.
4: So like an animal minding its own business.
3: Right.
4: What if it's an otter?
3: Oh.
4: Do you defend the otter?
3: I hate otters.
4: You do hate otters.
3: All right, I'll let a guy punch an otter.
4: All right, you'll look the other way.
6: That
3: I will.
6: Would be the saddest scene.
3: I will let my fellow man punch an otter without any repercussions at all because of my deep rivalry, animosity, and hatred to otters, towards otters. Don't do this, Ashley. Don't give me that look. You always give whenever I talk about what's been going on between me and otters since I was about four, you always give me a look. You weren't there.
6: They're
3: okay?
6: So cute.
3: That's their friggin' game. That's how they F you. All right. Let's see if we can wrap our heads around this here while we're on the topic of aminals. Oh, I'm just going to go ahead with this. Here's how this one starts off. It says here, the only thing similar to the endless costs of having children is having no children, but dealing with the endless costs of having five dogs, five cats, or any number of horses. Okay, fair enough. I'll go along with it. Expensive, both endeavors there, breeding children or raising numerous pets. A lawyer is in the news, don't you know, because she's suing the IRS. That takes balls right there, number one.
6: Yeah, no thank you.
5: Yeah, you best not miss there.
6: Yep.
4: How do you guarantee getting audited the rest of your life?
3: She's suing the IRS. She wants to make it so people's pets count as legal dependents, like human family members. What do you think? It doesn't sound like you're in favor of this.
5: I thought you'd be all for that, Ashley.
6: I mean, that's just crazy, but I would benefit greatly from that situation.
5: Yeah. It sounds like your pet expenses are through the roof, Ashley.
6: Yes, they are. I don't think
3: you should be doing cartwheels right now.
6: Getting that type of refund would not even put a dent in my pet expenses.
3: But it'd be nice to get that refund.
4: Do you pay attention to that, Ashley, or you just know it's expensive, or do you have a line item for pets, chewing off legs and all the things your pets do?
6: Well, I guess put it this way. I have one of my other dogs, not the one that chewed their foot off, has been having some issues, and there's fear of an ACL tear. And my husband said, well, we used up all the pet money already, so if this one has an ACL tear, he's a goner.
4: Uh-oh.
6: Like, what? No. That's not how that works.

0: cab on their own?
1: Oh, I was picturing a dog or a cat driving a motor vehicle.
2: They'd have to wear one of those old driving caps and driving gloves.
3: Absolutely.
0: Yep.
4: The lawyer says that her 8-year-old golden retriever has no independent income, resides exclusively with her, and has annual expenses exceeding $5,000. According to what I'm reading, that all satisfies the IRS intent of dependency. Except obviously the dog isn't a human being.
0: People are just going to get a bunch of animals.
1: Huh?
0: People are just going to get a bunch of animals, not take care of them, and get this refund.
1: Well,
0: that's what that would lead to.
1: There's plenty of people out there who have children and don't take care of them and get that refund.
0: Exactly. Like, that's already bad enough.
1: So, currently, pets are considered property by the IRS and are not eligible for human-dependent tax benefits. Even though a lot of people would probably want this to be considered, the story tells me it's very unlikely that anything comes of it. The lawyer is serious about this. She claims she has been damaged because the tax rules are not being applied fairly to animals. It's discrimination to treat taxpayers differently based only on whether their dependents are human or canine or whatever.
2: This person here said their Blu-ray budget is $5,000 and they want special tax benefits.
1: Oh. So anyways, technically this case hasn't been dismissed yet, so it's still alive for now. Very interesting.
2: Up at the crack of dawn, Jesus wonders if service animals are a tax write-off. I bet there's something there, right?
1: I don't know.
2: I bet you're on to something.
1: I just don't effing know.
2: Somebody else brings up, you can buy medical insurance for your animals now. Do you have that, Ashley? I forget.
0: No, I never got it.
2: Pet insurance?
0: None of them, or the one that it was most useful for, she wouldn't qualify. They would laugh.
2: Too big of a risk.
0: Yep.
1: Oh, sure. Okay. First time here. This is a first for me. Hearing something like this. Some poor bastard in awful, awful London, England. He got 4 damn parking tickets for leaving his car in a disabled parking space. But it wasn't his fault. Turns out the disabled parking space was painted around his car while he was out of town.
2: It's pretty low.
1: Is that... Do you understand what I'm saying there?
0: Yeah, it would be so livid. I swear this wasn't here.
2: Yeah, I would think maybe I was going crazy. Yeah. And how did I get so inattentive?
3: Mm-hmm.
1: His car was parked on the street. He's out of town. And somebody, and I'll explain who in a minute, walked up and painted the disabled spot around his car. Dude comes back from vacation. He found a pile of parking tickets on his windshield.
2: Kind of like in the old movies where a crooked cop, as soon as somebody goes by the speed limit sign, would hit a button and then it would change.
1: Oh, yeah.
2: And pull you over.
1: Yeah. The good news is, dude probably won't have to pay Dick Tracy because it was all a colossal goat rodeo, a giant F-up. So here's what somebody in charge of the streets over there in terrible London, here's what they explained. They said, our road marking guy painted lines for a new disabled parking spot. He painted around a car, as is standard practice, because otherwise he would have had to wait for the space to be free, which may have taken weeks. Okay?
2: They have never heard of a tow truck, apparently.
1: It had to be done that day, I guess. This disabled parking spot had to be painted that day. The line painter guy couldn't wait. He's got other things he's got to get done. So here's where the F-up actually happened. The line painter guy, he took a picture of the car so the city would know not to give the owner any tickets. But that picture never made it into the hands of the parking ticket cops. So they had no effing clue and assumed that day after day, the same car was using a disabled parking spot without any disabled.

0: disabled parking permits anywhere on the car. Did I put that together well enough for you?
1: Yeah.
0: Because there's a lot there. You know, and meanwhile, the car owner is hundreds of miles away on vacation, bombing drinks and firing randos into the tall grass without a care in the world. He comes home. He's got parking tickets coming out his ass. The city apologized to the dude for the confusion. It looks like everybody will be able to happily move on with their miserable English lives.
2: It's so weird they didn't tow the car.
1: Yeah.
2: I mean, that would happen pretty quickly here.
0: But he was parked legally.
2: Well, they didn't think so. They thought he was parked in a handicap sign, right? Where a handicap.
0: Oh, once the parking ticket cops. Yeah, yeah.
2: You think like they'd get rid of it?
0: Yeah, I don't know. Maybe they don't have tow trucks in England. I don't know. They don't have tow trucks over there, do they?
2: They must not.
0: I don't friggin' know.
3: And their police and ambulance siren sound goofy.
2: They do. It sounds stupid. It's not intimidating.
3: No.
2: They should change those.
0: Right? That whole bit?
3: Yeah. Uh-huh.
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1: A better life with Dr. Sanjay Gupta.
2: You know, I watched a video the other day about kids getting landlines at home. We haven't had a landline in my house in I can't even tell you how long. But seeing these parents about my age being teleported back to their own childhoods, a simpler time before screens, was really powerful. And as for the kids, they sat and had conversations with their grandparents without multitasking or being distracted by a screen. I thought this was a great way to have kids stay in touch with family members and friends without getting sucked into the smartphone era too young. Of course, you need other people close by to hop on board as well if this is something that's going to work. Perhaps most important, I realized, these relics can be a great conversation starter with your children. You can talk about what it really means to be connected in this day and age. Things have changed a lot. I'm Dr. Sanjay Gupta, helping you live a better life.
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8: It's a complete crap.
9: He literally turned and saw the water, eyes lit up, and I said to my friend, no, he's not going to. And he A-lined to the lake.
10: A routine loop around a Minneapolis lake, usually good for fresh air, exercise, and a leashed iguana sighting, took a turn toward the remarkable last year, earning a local woman a moment on the national stage and a footnote in the ledger of good timing. Carmen Black, a Minneapolis resident and social worker, was honored Monday with the Heroic Act Award from the United States Life Saving Association. This happened at a ceremony held in Minneapolis Fire Station No. 5, marking the highest distinction the organization offers to a bystander who's neither a lifeguard nor first responder.
11: What the hell did she do?
10: She saved a little kid from drowning. She was circling the lake with a friend, settling into the rhythm of a second lap, which is too many laps in my opinion, when they saw a child suddenly break formation and sprint for the water.
9: If he would have turned around, he would have never known his son was literally over the edge drowning.
10: Wet denim be damned, an instinct beat hesitation as Black ran in fully dressed to pull the child safely back to shore, which officials say, without a doubt, saved that boy's life.
12: Quick thinking and reaction, that saved a life, that saved a rescue that we didn't even have to respond to.
10: According to the Minneapolis Interim Fire Chief, Black's immediate response stopped the incident from becoming something far more grim and altered the course of what likely would have ended in tragedy.
11: Well, that's wonderful for that lady.
10: Yeah, perfect timing. She saw the kid and thought, boy, that kid seems to be really paying attention to the water. And then he ran right in there and the dad didn't realize it.
11: My brother pulled a kid off the bottom of a swimming pool and saved his life many years ago. But he never received any type of award. And I'm imagining that's because he was pretty much a dick otherwise.
13: He's the one that pushed the kid in the pool.
10: Yeah, he started out by holding him under and then just changed his mind. Your brother deserved an award for that, don't you think?
11: It's very dramatic stuff, Cubby.
10: If you've ever flirted with the antique impulse to tell a woman she belongs in the kitchen making you a sandwich, consider this a public service announcement. A Texas woman stands accused of driving a knife into her uncle's chest after a lunchtime quarrel. The doomed relative told his niece she best start cooking, and that sharp criticism was reciprocated by an even sharper blade. Fittingly named Ashley, stab, stab, stab. The 32-year-old stabbed her uncle Tony once in the chest, then attempted to present the incident as an accident, even pretending she was deaf and mute when the cops showed up.
13: What, girl?
10: The incident unfolded around noon the day after Christmas, when other residents said Tony asked them to call 911. Officers attempting to speak with Ashley were met with silence because Ashley pretended she was nonverbal, making communication.
11: That's the dumbest thing I've heard all day long.
13: Like they can't, fact check that?
10: It was pretty good.
11: I wish we had video of that.
10: That would be, I'm sure they do on body cam somewhere.
11: She pretended to be deaf and mute to avoid, that's great.
10: So, of course, making conversation impossible. But that obstacle was overcome by a smart cop, however, when one of the officers switched to pen and paper. Ashley then scribbled that she didn't know what happened and denied any involvement in any stabbing that may have occurred. Now, it may have occurred, which was evidenced by the knife in the guy's chest. Then a miracle happened. During a follow-up interview, she somehow regained the ability to speak.
13: Wow.
10: And this time, she was able to communicate far more clearly than they had at the scene. She explained she and Tony shared the living room of a house leased by another tenant who actually rented individual spaces to multiple occupants. Ashley told police she was, quote, pissed off when Tony told her to start cooking, adding that he stabbed her in the mouth before she stabbed him back.
11: Really?
10: That version, however, ran into a stubborn factual problem. She displayed no injuries or marks to her face to support such a claim. Cops said if you're stabbed in the mouth, there would be evidence.
11: This gal's hitting it out of the park so far.
10: She's doing her best. Yeah. She's just clawing. Several days later, January 2nd, Fort Worth police responded to another call from the same resident. A roommate reported Ashley was standing outside their bedroom door holding a knife.
13: Oh, here we go.
11: So it's kind of her thing.
10: Apparently so.
11: Really?
10: At that point, they took her into custody, and the court deemed the situation severe enough that bond was denied. They decided she shouldn't be out in the world anymore.
13: Once you stab once, you just can't stop.
10: Yeah, she basically got away with it for a couple of seconds there. A former Rhode Island mayoral candidate wasn't very diplomatic toward a cop during a recent traffic stop, calling the officer, and I apologize, these are her words, a dick, while dropping the old, do you know who I am line.
11: Works every time.
14: Love these.
10: Maria Bucci was pulled over in East Greenwich December 18th, and the situation turned ugly real quick. The officer switched on his body cam, capturing every moment of her terrible attitude. As you'll hear, she was difficult right from the start. She's making faces at the officer as he tells her she smells like booze and was driving erratically. She then told the cop to stop embarrassing her and her friend who was with her. After the cop says he's just doing his job, she launched into her "Do you know who I am?" routine. The cop says he didn't know who she am. And the politician learned that her douche move wasn't going to work.
15: Stop embarrassing us.
16: I'm not embarrassing you, Miss. I'm doing my job. Yeah. I'm sorry? What did you say?
15: You know I am, right?
16: I don't know who you are, Miss. And I frankly...
15: You don't care.
16: No,
15: right?
16: I really don't.
10: The officer's request that she run through some field sobriety tests prompted more back and forth between them until she finally decided to comply, sort of. At some point, things took another turn for the worse. And she went off the rails before getting cuffed and stuffed into the back of a patrol car and uttering that word.
16: All right,
15: so
16: miss.
15: Why are you guys embarrassing me?
16: Miss, on the line, please.
15: This guy is like gibberish.
16: Turn around. Turn around.
15: Oh, you want to arrest me?
16: Yep.
15: Guy, give me the camera. You're a dick.
13: He's the one talking gibberish?
10: Yes.
11: Stop embarrassing me? Jesus Christ. Who the hell do you think you are?
10: A former mayoral candidate. She was cited for refusal to submit to a chemical test, several roadway violations, and operating a motor vehicle without proof of insurance.
13: They tacked the last one on just for the heck of it.
14: Yeah, exactly.
10: Yeah, with all the other stuff, maybe they'd usually drop it if you were polite. But yeah,
14: she earned that one.
11: I bet she has a tough time keeping a significant other.
10: I would bet you're dead on about that.
11: What a pain in the ass.
10: I mean, hey, great if you have political aspirations. Why you would, I have no idea, especially nowadays.
13: Yeah.
10: But can you brag about being a candidate for something if you never achieved success?
13: No.
11: There are no limits these days, Cubby, to folks' delusions of grandeur. It's hit a peak that's never been reached afore.
10: The human nose is capable of detecting approximately 1 trillion distinct scents. But a California man recently discovered he needed only one to register a distinct number 2. A California resident detailed a troubling development unfolding just beyond their back door, which coincidentally involved their neighbor's back door, and I'm talking about his poop chute.
14: Oh.
10: The Anaheim resident reported a longtime next-door neighbor had taken to relieving himself in buckets, then depositing the contents along their shared fence line. The result, according to the online post, was a wall of stench and a set of serious health concerns. The account gathered momentum as readers weighed in on the predicament. After 15 years in the same 4-unit building, the poster wrote that the family next door, particularly the elderly patriarch living in the makeshift backyard, quote, man cave, had let matters continue deteriorating to the point of defecating. The situation reached the point where human waste was seeping into the soil on both sides of their fence.
11: What's wrong with the toilet?
10: Well, he lives in a like a structure in the back now. That he called his man cave. He just didn't have plumbing.
11: He can't make it into the house?
10: I guess. I don't know if they don't let him in the house.
13: Yeah, that's what I'm thinking.
10: He's too lazy to get to the house.
11: So there's turds all over the fence line.
10: Yeah, he's just going in buckets and dumping near the fence. So unsure how to proceed, the person who made the post said Adult Protective Services had been contacted for a welfare check, and they described that move as the kindest way to intervene, not knowing originally how to deal with that situation.
11: The guy must be insane.
10: I would think so,
13: a
10: right?
13: A little bit.
11: He's drunk.
10: He's just he's reached a point of Jay Cutler where he doesn't care anymore. Maybe he's that age. But it was bad enough that the neighborhood was they had to have like a health department out. They were concerned about everyone's health.
11: I spent a good couple of summers pissing in the fish house. We had a permanent fish house, and we stored it next to my garage. And when we drink detached garage. When we drink beer in my garage, none of us would go into the house to take a squeege. We would go into the fish house and whiz into the holes. And it was a lot of laughs until I walked in there one day and said, "This is a health hazard."
10: Got a little ripe.
11: Oh, yeah. Lord have mercy.
10: Here's your pee-pees and poo-poos fact of the day. Scientists are working on potty training cows.
14: Oh.
10: Little cow bathrooms out in the pasture someday, I guess.
13: That's adorable.
14: I didn't know that was a problem.
10: Everyone's experienced that brief mental blackout where reflexes take the wheel. But usually it stops short of involving a fryer, an earbud, and a hospital bracelet. First responders were dispatched to an Ohio McDonald's after a call reporting a woman with severe burns to her hand. Upon arrival, they learned the injury had a singular source, an errant earbud, which slipped into the hot grease fryer, followed by an ill-fated reach to retrieve it. Oh, I could see just that instant reaction.
13: Yeah, I could definitely see myself doing something like that.
10: I tried to catch a circle saw once as it slipped.
13: Oh!
10: I realized, thank God I wasn't able to catch it, because what if I did? I would have been in serious trouble.
11: I made that move once, too, with a big industrial mixing machine. About the size of a minivan, this big, deep mixing machine that when I was a kid at a warehouse job, we would make ceiling texture and wall texture in these massive vats. And with dry materials, you know, was part of the process, cracking open 25-pound bags of this dry material into the vat. Big spinning, you know, steel wheel. Did the mixing, and at one point or another, I dropped one of the bags into the mixer. Well, so what? Turn the power on and off a couple of times, you know, that bag will come up from the bottom and you can grab it when the machine is off. I attempted to grab it while the machine was on, and the machine grabbed the sleeve of my sweatshirt, and luckily that sweatshirt gave way. Had it not, I would have, at 17 years old, I would have been torn to pieces by this massive minivan-sized industrial mixer. And I remember asking myself, what the F were you thinking? Why did just a momentary, ridiculous thing like that could have killed me dead on the spot? What did this lady do again?
10: She reached into a deep fryer for an earbud that fell out. I mean, yes, I could see just your instant reaction was to try and grab it.
11: Right.
10: And unfortunately for her, she got a swift lesson in fryer physics.
11: Did the hand come off?
10: They didn't say that, but she did deep fry it. She was transported to a hospital.
13: Ouch.
10: And she was treated for severe burns.
13: The pain.
11: That's so bad.
10: I know. And I'm sure it was just as her fingers were about to dip in there, she realized, no, what am I doing?
13: Yep.
10: An 82-year-old woman who
11: What did you do? Try to grab a saw blade as it fell off the saw?
10: Yeah, it skid off. When I was landscaping, one of my coworker was using the saw and it just kind of skipped away and I tried to grab
14: it. Oh, no.
11: Like a ball player fielding a ground ball.
10: No, more like I was trying to like scoop it up under like I, you know, underneath
11: oh,
10: it.
11: Oh, catch it before it hit the ground.
10: It was just like an instant reaction, but I just missed it. But we're all like, all my coworkers like, what are you doing? I'm like, I don't know. I didn't even think. I just tried to grab it.
11: That would have been so long, cubbies, as you say. Can I go ahead with this, Josh?
10: Sure.
11: Can I use one of your terms?
10: Of course.
11: That would have been bye-bye tingers.
10: Yeah, my tingers would have been gone.
11: God,
10: my love life would have been over. Yeah, it was.
11: Well, was that your stroke hand?
10: Yeah. Well, I would have took both my arms the way I was trying to grab it.
11: Both of your arms?
10: Yeah, I was trying to, like, cradle it. That was very, very dumb.
11: Oh.
10: David Lee Roth has announced a spring North American tour.
11: It's been so bad.
10: Yeah, I haven't seen him live, but I've watched videos. It really has. And the look he has on his face now is awfully disconcerting.
11: Well, he's out of his mind.
10: Yeah. It's a weird smile he has.
11: Yes.
10: Now.
11: Oh, he's had that for years and years.
10: As if someone's kind of telling him jokes in his head.
11: Yes. He's out of his mind. So he's coming to town?
10: Yes, he is.
11: Oh, really?
10: Sort of, yes.
11: Oh.
10: Billed as a night with David Lee Roth, the 30-city trek kicks off April 16th in Washington, runs through June 20th in Milwaukee, and it'll bicycle kick a stop in Moorhead June 16th at the Blue Stream Amphitheater.
11: Moorhead?
10: Yeah, so that's as close as he's coming so far, at least. Based on his outing last year, fans can expect a near 20-song set of Van Halen classics, and the rest, of course, Diamond Dave's solo stuff.
14: Yeah, people in Morehead have it bad as it is. You know, they got to go witness that.
10: I'd still like to see him live, though it's nothing like, you know, the genius he used to be. Mm-hmm.
11: Greatest front man in rock and roll history.
10: Totally agree.
11: Hands down.
10: Yep.
11: Nobody could touch Diamond Dave, ever.
10: I don't think there's an argument that can be made otherwise.
11: Ever.
10: There's plenty of great front men,
11: but
10: he's the best.
11: It's just, I've seen videos, and I just don't know what he's doing. Now, I'll say this. He had a bad run in the early 2000s also, where it just was horrible. But I saw him 5 years ago, and he put on a really great show. He didn't try to. His problem is he tries too hard to sing these songs. He's 70-something years old. You got to know your limits, right? When I saw him 5 years ago, he didn't try to push it. He sounded really good. But everything I see lately is that it's gone violently the other way.
10: Yeah, that's what I've seen, too. But, you know, I would like to see him. While I have a chance, even if it's, you know, the Dave of today versus the legend he was.
11: So you never saw him live?
10: Never once, no.
11: Oh, dude.
10: In any capacity.
11: Back in the day? Dude, I mean, you would have removed your pants and underwear.
10: Oh, sure.
11: Steve Vai.
10: Right.
11: Billy Sheehan and Dave together.
10: I mean, Jason Becker would have been awesome.
11: With Vi and Sheen, it was the greatest thing I ever saw.
10: Yeah, I could see why. In other music news, Lars Ulrich from Metallica is getting his own Sirius XM show called Lars Deep Dive. The first episode, which actually just premiered on Monday, focused on AC/DC, with Ulrich playing his favorite deep cuts from the Australian icons, and that's kind of the gist of his show.
11: Playing old AC/DC songs, huh?
10: And following MTV's shutdown of its global music channels, there's a new free fan-created website called MTV Rewind that features more than 27,000 classic music videos and vintage commercials, plus content from Yo! MTV Raps and Headbangers Ball. I'd be interested in checking out the old Headbangers Ball episodes.
11: Hey, back to Van Halen and David Lee Roth, Josh. There's a... thank you to the spokesman, Jesus. And I know what you mean by that, and it's friggin' disgusting.
17: Oh, is that what he means? Oh, no.
11: It's friggin' disgusting.
10: Does he mean that?
11: Yes, he does.
17: Oh, no.
11: We know what you're doing with that friggin' name. The spokesman, Jesus, texted in. There's a Van Halen tribute band coming to Medina Entertainment Center on January 17th. So what would that be? Not this Saturday, but next Saturday?
10: Correct.
11: They're called Jump. And they're supposed to be the ultimate Van Halen tribute experience and all that. If that gets your fly cracked open, Cubby.
10: Yeah, I'd be interested. I mean, the Atomic Punks were incredible.
11: They were a lot of fun.
10: But I definitely want to go see a Van Halen tribute.
11: I mean, that's right down the street from my neck of the woods, Josh. You could crash at Daddy's place.
13: Ooh.
10: Yeah, I'd like to go.
11: Might as well jump, I bet they say.
10: I bet they sing that song.
11: Mm-hmm.
10: Author Harlan Coben debuts his new CBS crime series tonight called Harlan Coben's Final Twist. Here's a clip.
17: Now, when I hear about a true crime, I get obsessed. I have to follow the trail no matter where it takes me. Like the mind-bending double homicide of two people named Billy. Terrible crimes often blossom out of something small. In this case, just a routine friend request on social media. And that's where our mystery begins.
10: And the streaming premiere of Tron Ares is available on Disney Plus, a film some unimpressed viewers have started calling Tron Arse. Tron Ass, Tron Arse, I've seen thrown around the internet. Apparently, a lot of folks don't like it. I'd be interested. I love Tron. Jeremy Renner, 55. Nicolas Cage, 62. Kenny Loggins, 78. Happy birthday to Sierra. She's the originator, you know, of
18: kangaroo panties.
11: Oh,
10: she's got a birthday today. Beard Jesus, thank you for letting
11: us
10: know.
11: How did you know that? That's the Sierra they're wishing a happy birthday to?
10: Beard Jesus told me.
11: Beard Jesus.
10: Yeah, he told me that.
11: She was the one who dumped that line on us all those years ago.
10: Many, many years
13: legendary.
10: Ago.
11: Can we hear it again?
10: Sure.
18: Kangaroo panties.
13: That's just crazy to me.
11: It changed. Everyone in the room that day changed them forever when she said that.
10: Time stopped for a second.
11: And she was just as cute as a button.
10: Happy birthday to Nevada, turning the big 06 today from Mom Chaos Coordinator Jesus. Happy 40th to Royalty Analyst Jesus from Goalie Jesus and Friends. Happy birthday to Theodore, a.k.a. Big Man, turning the big 01 today from Dad Printing Jesus. And Dana, you have a shout-out as well.
14: Yeah, happy birthday to my lovely wife. Hopefully that your second-grade students celebrate your birthday today more so than National Pass Gas Day.
10: No, I hope that's all she gets.
14: That's all she gets, just farts all day in the classroom.
10: She deserves more, but that'd be good comedy. And that's 93X News.
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5: Getting your heart broken can be really rough. It'll happen to most of us at some point in our lives. It's not just an emotional experience, it's a physical one too. Often described as getting the wind knocked out of you, a knot in your stomach, trouble sleeping. I recently spoke about this with Dr. Yoram Yovel, a psychiatrist and neuroscientist. He was on my podcast, Chasing Life. Now, he told me heartbreak doesn't have to last forever. And while your inclination might be to withdraw, isolate, and shut down, it's often the opposite of what supports healing. One of the things that helps us the most is reconnecting to other people you love. And the reverse is also true, he said. If someone you care about is struggling, don't give up on them. You hold the power to comfort loved ones that are in deep physical or emotional distress. I'm Dr. Sanjay Gupta, helping you live a better life.
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gas just $4.09 a gallon. That's what I saw this morning. 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Got it? Good. 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It's 93X.

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New Wage War in the Nonstop Blitz. 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

0: It was one of the highest scoring games in playoff history. Too bad it didn't end the way the Wild wanted it to. Denver took that one. 9-6. Game 2 happens tomorrow. Mile High, 7 o'clock puck drop against the Avalanche. Meanwhile, the Timberwolves get to work tonight. The conference semifinals. Taking on San Antonio and Wemby. 8:30 tip in Texas. Rock on. It's 93X.
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3: You and I have never met, but I'm willing to bet that there is something you would like to do, but you feel like you can't, that it's too hard, that you don't deserve it. A colleague of mine recently told me about this new book called Brave Shift: 30 Mindset Changes to Transform Your Life. It's written by a woman named Michelle Carrer. Carrer says the one thing most people forget when they set a goal is to attach a reason to it. Having that reason is big, because when you don't want to do something that's necessary to reach your goal, you can go back to your reason to find the motivation you need. Try to frame your goal as something you want to achieve, as opposed to being a bad part of yourself that you want to change. That will make you more likely to succeed, as will asking for help. All of us need it, and it makes people feel good to help you achieve your goals. I'm Dr. Sanjay Gupta, helping you live a better life.
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7: There's something I'd like to talk to you about today, something that's been circulating on the internet that's become a real problem. Deep fake videos of me endorsing products that I've never even heard of and I have no relationship with whatsoever. Let me tell you clearly, these videos are scams. They are designed to take your money. Now, a couple things you should keep in mind. If something sounds too good to be true, it probably is. When you look at these videos, if they don't seem natural, if there's something off about them, the audio or the video, it's probably AI generated. And if you come across something that does pique your interest, see if you can find evidence of it from other sources. I promise you this, if I discover something incredible that you need to know about, I'm going to talk about it somewhere that you can easily find, not on some shady social media site. I'm Dr. Sanjay Gupta, helping you live a better life.
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3: I'm Derek Madden. Here's what's up. If you've ever seen a Foo Fighters show and wondered how Dave Grohl keeps his vocal cords so pristine while doing all that screaming, well, the answer is cooler than you think. 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He prefers a pre-show routine of some beer, a couple of Advils, and a shot of whiskey. Okay, sometimes more than one shot of whiskey. He does not recommend trying that yourself. New Foo Fighters album is out now.
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18: You and I have never met, but I'm willing to bet that there is something you would like to do, but you feel like you can't, that it's too hard, that you don't deserve it. A colleague of mine recently told me about this new book called Brave Shift, 30 Mindset Changes to Transform Your Life. It's written by a woman named Michelle Carrer. Carrer says the one thing most people forget when they set a goal is to attach a reason to it. Having that reason is big, because when you don't want to do something that's necessary to reach your goal, you can go back to your reason to find the motivation you need. Try to frame your goal as something you want to achieve, as opposed to being a bad part of yourself that you want to change. That will make you more likely to succeed, as will asking for help. All of us need it, and it makes people feel good to help you achieve your goals. I'm Dr. Sanjay Gupta, helping you live a better life.
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Humble brag, we've sent you to see Metallica in London, AC/DC in Vegas this week. It's all about Godsmack. 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Another day. Four more keywords to make it happen. Hang on, you're 15 minutes out from the next one. Master of Puppets should get you through. It's 93X.

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0: Florida. Surprisingly, a really friendly dude. He makes angry music. But you'll see for yourself. Meet Sully Earn on the Guys in Godsmack. We're shipping you to a concert of his. See Godsmack wherever you'd like this summer. The Rise of Rock World Tour. Doing it with STP and Dorothy. And you could be there with airfare, hotel, spending cash, and meet and greets to boot. Meet up with Godsmack this summer when you text the national keyword, Align, A-L-I-G-N, to 95819. 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
4: 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I've volunteered as part of this program to take kids from Minnesota who wanted to be in the military to a military school they had out there. 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
10: You know, I watched a video the other day about kids getting landlines at home. We haven't had a landline in my house in I can't even tell you how long. But seeing these parents about my age being teleported back to their own childhoods, a simpler time before screens, was really powerful. And as for the kids, they sat and had conversations with their grandparents without multitasking or being distracted by a screen. I thought this was a great way to have kids stay in touch with family members and friends without getting sucked into the smartphone era too young. Of course, you need other people close by to hop on board as well if this is something that's going to work. Perhaps most important, I realized, these relics can be a great conversation starter with your children. You can talk about what it really means to be connected in this day and age. Things have changed a lot. I'm Dr. Sanjay Gupta, helping you live a better life.

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May the 4th be with you. What's the best Star Wars film and why is it The Empire Strikes Back? Honestly, existence feels like that movie right now. I know we all have our Star Wars favorites. And wouldn't you know, Mando gets its own movie. 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
1: I discovered the revival of Go Away on my Discord server. A couple hundred fans in there, and one day I saw him talking about how Go Away was blowing up on social media, and they were saying it was because there's some kind of conflict between Facebook and a publishing company, and all of Weezer's big songs got taken down, so there was only the dregs for people to play with on TikTok, and that's how Go Away blew up. Anyway, that was the first theory I heard.

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9: We are finally starting to learn more things we can do to keep our brains sharp as we age. A lot of people think crossword puzzles or Sudoku might do the trick, but the science doesn't really bear that out. What one recent study found, though, was that a certain type of brain training seems to have a significant impact on cognition as we get older. It wasn't memory or even problem-solving tasks that moved the needle. It was an interactive computerized game that tested the ability to recognize two separate images in faster and faster sequences. It's what we call a task of divided attention, in which you don't have a conscious strategy on how to improve. That's according to the study's lead author. You're just trying to do the best you can to figure out how to divide your attention. Now, the game in this study was called Double Decision. If you want to find it and try it out yourself. I'm Dr. Sanjay Gupta, helping you live a better life.
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1: Something takes a part of me. Something lost and never seen. Every time I start to believe.

They'd have to keep AE on a leash to keep him from the court this series. His injury's been upgraded to questionable. Maybe a mid-series return as we start things in San Antonio tonight. Some conference semifinals action against the San Antonio Spurs. Wemby awaits. 8:30 tip in Texas. 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

0: beautiful people and Marilyn Manson. Hey, get a closer look at that guy. He's at the Armory this Friday. Like, that's happening. Did you catch Electric Callboy Saturday night? So much fun. Well, we'll be back at the Armory this week between the Marilyn Manson show on Friday and the Youngblood show on Saturday. How about a Saturday night at First Avenue with Wage War down the road? 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
2: 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Here's a listener who would sell his soul for a thick blonde who can cook. But Josh mentioned earlier, we haven't had a lot of texts come in who want to use this for evil. 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
8: A better life with Dr. Sanjay Gupta.
9: So-called superagers, they are an enviable segment of the population. People who are older than 80, whose brains function like someone a fraction of their age. It's true, a lot of these people have genetics on their side, but more and more research is bearing out the idea that people who practice good brain health also slow their cognitive decline. Dr. Richard Isaacson, a pioneer in the Alzheimer's space, told us that, quote, his studies have found lifestyle changes including diet, exercise, reducing stress and optimizing sleep, along with managing vascular risk factors with certain medications, can actually help grow brain areas and also reduce telltale signs of Alzheimer's, such as tau tangles and amyloid plaques. What else helps? Staying social, surrounding yourself with family and friends, and maybe even volunteering for a real sense of purpose. I'm Dr. Sanjay Gupta, helping you live a better life.
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66 and sun sounds good to me, but it won't last for long with the cold front coming through. Drop down into the 30s. High of 54, 56 on Wednesday. And we'll be back up in the 70s by the weekend. 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

the zombie apocalypse. 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Wild fans, buckle up. 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Second round, game two, tomorrow in Denver. 7 o'clock, puck drop. 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

Arquette performing Ride the Lightning, the Megadeth version, over the weekend in Columbia. 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

My own prison. Yes, it could be a life sentence for Turnstile's ex-guitarist, Brady Ebert. Indicted after trying to mow down Brendan Yates' dad with his car. What a wild year that band has had, and we're not even halfway through it. New Turnstile here in the Nonstop Blitz. Look out for me. It's 93X.

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1: A Better Life with Dr. Sanjay Gupta.
2: You and I have never met, but I'm willing to bet that there is something you would like to do, but you feel like you can't, that it's too hard, that you don't deserve it. A colleague of mine recently told me about this new book called Brave Shift, 30 Mindset Changes to Transform Your Life. It's written by a woman named Michelle Carrer. Carrer says the one thing most people forget when they set a goal is to attach a reason to it. Having that reason is big, because when you don't want to do something that's necessary to reach your goal, you can go back to your reason to find the motivation you need. Try to frame your goal as something you want to achieve, as opposed to being a bad part of yourself that you want to change. That will make you more likely to succeed, as will asking for help. All of us need it, and it makes people feel good to help you achieve your goals. I'm Dr. Sanjay Gupta, helping you live a better life.
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On top of that, you get to meet and party with Godsmack. Text the national keyword Force to 95819. All I can say to you is good luck.

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0: 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Josh, Nick, Dana, and Ashley, and of course, Randy Shaver. 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
2: I'm at that point now where everyone's driving too fast in my friggin' neighborhood. 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
2: 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We had the same problem up at our cabin. My dad's fishing shack. Tiny little dirt trail, middle of nowhere. 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
4: A better life with Dr. Sanjay Gupta.
5: We are finally starting to learn more things we can do to keep our brains sharp as we age. A lot of people think crossword puzzles or Sudoku might do the trick, but the science doesn't really bear that out. What one recent study found, though, was that a certain type of brain training seems to have a significant impact on cognition as we get older. It wasn't memory or even problem-solving tasks that moved the needle. It was an interactive computerized game that tested the ability to recognize two separate images in faster and faster sequences. It's what we call a task of divided attention, in which you don't have a conscious strategy on how to improve. That's according to the study's lead author. You're just trying to do the best you can to figure out how to divide your attention. Now, the game in this study was called Double Decision, if you want to find it and try it out yourself. I'm Dr. Sanjay Gupta, helping you live a better life.
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A big shout out to Gabe, who's driving tow truck. And I'm like, I wonder what you do on a day like today. I mean, the weather's not crazy or anything. And do you wait for, like, people who can't change their own tire? Who needs a jump start? Hopefully somebody accidentally drives off the road. Here's GNO.

0: Hi, I'm Rivers Cuomo from Weezer, and this is our song, Go Away. It's your music. Plus,
1: here's Weezer's Rivers Cuomo on balancing the band's live set list between new songs, classics, and deep cuts.
0: Yeah, making the Weezer set list for the new tour, that always can be a bit of a puzzle. When you're a new band, you just have one or two albums out, you just play all your songs, and it's pretty simple. But yeah, we have a lot of albums, and fans have come in at different generations, different time periods, different tastes, so we want to make sure that everybody comes away feeling like, oh, awesome, they played that song from that album. I had no idea that was going to happen.

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4: You and I have never met, but I'm willing to bet that there is something you would like to do, but you feel like you can't, that it's too hard, that you don't deserve it. A colleague of mine recently told me about this new book called Brave Shift, 30 Mindset Changes to Transform Your Life. It's written by a woman named Michelle Carrer. Carrer says the one thing most people forget when they set a goal is to attach a reason to it. Having that reason is big, because when you don't want to do something that's necessary to reach your goal, you can go back to your reason to find the motivation you need. Try to frame your goal as something you want to achieve, as opposed to being a bad part of yourself that you want to change. That will make you more likely to succeed, as will asking for help. All of us need it, and it makes people feel good to help you achieve your goals. I'm Dr. Sanjay Gupta, helping you live a better life.
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Ladies and gentlemen, boys and girls, get this. In 11 minutes, you are going to win a $100 gift card to Chet Shoes right here. That's right, 11 minutes away. A $100 gift card to Chet Shoes. That's what's up. You better keep it right here.

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0: president and destroy me. 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We've booked in a gang of shows. I'm sure you heard Slayer going to be in town. Their 40th anniversary Rain and Blood Tour, September 4th, Mystic Lake Amphitheater. That's going to be insane. On top of that, this week you've got Wage War the 9th over at First Avenue. 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
4: Sometimes you can tell a lot about what someone wants to do offline by looking at what they do online. Let me tell you about Pinterest's first parenting trend report. Pinterest is a huge platform. They have 600 million monthly users, 80 billion searches per month. The report found a shift from the iPad kid era to now, when parents are actually more interested in real-world adventures and hands-on activities. The Global Trends and Insights lead at Pinterest told us families are thoughtfully designing childhoods rooted in creativity, intention, and meaningful experiences. One psychologist we spoke to said he sees this as a reflection of parents' desire to build core capacities in their children: resilience, curiosity, self-regulation, empathy. These things don't grow automatically, but are built through lived experience. I'm Dr. Sanjay Gupta, helping you live a better life.
5: 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Traffic is not too bad. Watch out for a stalled vehicle on the right-hand shoulder near 62 and Penn. That is your traffic, and we are 93X.

93X right now for Dre at work in good old Northeast Minneapolis. I'm like, what are you doing? And Dre is just like, I'm trying to get through the workday and do the least amount of work as possible.

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3: You know, I watched a video the other day about kids getting landlines at home. We haven't had a landline in my house in I can't even tell you how long. But seeing these parents about my age being teleported back to their own childhoods, a simpler time before screens, was really powerful. And as for the kids, they sat and had conversations with their grandparents without multitasking or being distracted by a screen. I thought this was a great way to have kids stay in touch with family members and friends without getting sucked into the smartphone era too young. Of course, you need other people close by to hop on board as well if this is something that's going to work. Perhaps most important, I realized, these relics can be a great conversation starter with your children. You can talk about what it really means to be connected in this day and age. Things have changed a lot. I'm Dr. Sanjay Gupta, helping you live a better life.
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0: on the one and only 93X. We're in the middle of a nonstop blitz. We do it each and every weekday at 4 p.m. And, of course, here's Blink-182. They're actually making a movie on Travis Barker, and I'm not lying.
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93X, we're in a nonstop blitz. It's weird. I normally do not work the show. Normally Pablo's in it, but there's people here that work here that have matching clothes, nice outfits, and they look presentable. Here's Bad Omens.

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3: Sometimes you can tell a lot about what someone wants to do offline by looking at what they do online. Let me tell you about Pinterest's first parenting trend report. Pinterest is a huge platform. They have 600 million monthly users, 80 billion searches per month. The report found a shift from the iPad kid era to now, when parents are actually more interested in real-world adventures and hands-on activities. The global trends and insights lead at Pinterest told us families are thoughtfully designing childhoods rooted in creativity, intention, and meaningful experiences. One psychologist we spoke to said he sees this as a reflection of parents' desire to build core capacities in their children: resilience, curiosity, self-regulation, empathy. These things don't grow automatically, but are built through lived experience. I'm Dr. Sanjay Gupta, helping you live a better life.
4: 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A shopping spree? A trip to the spa? 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Just head to our website now to enter this national contest for a chance to win $5,000 for mom.

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1: 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And one interesting thing, I'm normally not here on Mondays, but today I tried to act professional, you know what I mean? 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I think I'm doing a great job today. On a scale from 7 to 13, I think I give myself an 11.

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1: Yeah, we're in our fourth decade, which is insane. 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
13: 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Let me tell you about Pinterest's first parenting trend report. Pinterest is a huge platform. 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The report found a shift from the iPad kid era to now, when parents are actually more interested in real-world adventures and hands-on activities. The Global Trends and Insights lead at Pinterest told us, families are thoughtfully designing childhoods rooted in creativity, intention, and meaningful experiences. One psychologist we spoke to said he sees this as a reflection of parents' desire to build core capacities in their children. Resilience, curiosity, self-regulation, empathy. 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I'm Dr. Sanjay Gupta, helping you live a better life.
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4: 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Watch out, a stalled vehicle, 394 and Louisiana Avenue. And if you need sod, A&L Sod will change your life, ladies and gentlemen. The best damn sod ever. A&L Sod. 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

That's the worst, when they tell you, like, hey, I love you, and you're like, oh, no. 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It's the worst. When they say they love you, fellas, be careful. 9V3X with Linkin Park. 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
5: A better life with Dr. Sanjay Gupta.
6: When it comes to the myriad reasons people don't get enough exercise, psychologist Diana Hill has heard them all. She's the author of a new book with a great title, I Know I Should Exercise, But... On a recent episode of my podcast, Chasing Life, Hill told me the number one reason people don't exercise is because they don't feel like they have enough time. She told us that she encourages people she works with to shift from an either-or mindset to a both-and mindset. Hill herself uses time at her son's baseball game to walk around the field cheering him on instead of sitting on the sidelines. She also recommends setting up your space at home, at work, in the car to facilitate movement. So every night before I go to bed, I lay out my workout clothes next to my bathroom sink, so they are waiting there for me as a good reminder. I'm Dr. Sanjay Gupta, helping you live a better life.
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93X, we're taking care of you every single day. We made it through Monday. I consider this a wrap as far as getting through Monday. Here's Disturbed.

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